0: raised prices to compensate. The government is defending the changes, saying those who already weren't adding a surcharge will actually save money and that the existing system was broken. In finance, your Lords is down 52 points, the ASX 200 down 67 and the Australian dollar buying 69.4 US cents. In sport, North Melbourne skipper Nick Larkey has urged the playing group to deliver for their incoming new senior coach. The hunt for a coach continues following the sacking of Alistair Clarkson last month, with Kangaroo football boss Todd Viney flagging an announcement would be made in the coming weeks. Larkey, who addressed the club's best and fairest overnight, says the players will need to step up.
1: Rest assured, the club will pick the best candidate available in Australia for this coaching role. But unless we continue to strive to new heights as players, unless we push the limits of what we're capable of as a group, unless we drive a world-class culture, unless we take ownership of our own journey, the changing coach will mean absolutely nothing.
0: The winner of the 2026 Men's Stall Gift, Alifemi Komolafe, has been suspended from competition for 12 months after failing a drug test. And that's the latest in news and in sport.
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4: Hello, Jade Egan with your local news. Inmates at Beechworth Correctional Centre are sewing portable swags for the homeless through the Ruffy Swags program. Organisers now need $30,000 in community sponsorship to keep the job training initiative running for another year. Indi MP Dr. Helen Haynes is asking residents across the northeast to have their say on what matters most to them. Leah McCullough reports.
5: Dr. Haynes has launched a community survey. She says she wants to hear from as many people across Indi as possible, with the responses helping shape what she focuses on for the remainder of her parliamentary term.
4: WNBL action is coming to Albury tomorrow night, with the Southside Melbourne Flyers taking on the University of Canberra Capitals. It kicks off at 7:30 at the Lauren Jackson Sports Centre. That's the latest local news and sport.
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8: Your four-day forecast for the northeastern border. Cloudy today, high chance of showers, most likely this evening with a thunderstorm. 25 our top for tomorrow, cloudy. Very high chance of rain and a thunderstorm, 20. For the weekend, Saturday, cloudy. High chance of showers and a thunderstorm, 20 degrees. And for Sunday, cloudy, medium chance of showers and 21.
7: Right now, it's 17.
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Hello, it's Karen Prater. Great to be here. If you're looking for something fun to do on Sunday, the Northeast Battle of the Bands, Wangaratta Heat, is on at the Vine Hotel. Starts at 2 o'clock in the afternoon. 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You can support your mates, friends and family. All ages welcome. It's an Amplify event, so they're drug, smoke, alcohol and vape free. Check out the Vine Hotel Facebook page for all the info. Dead or Alive on the way. First, it's Train. Love this. It's Drops of Jupiter on Star.

Such a good flashback. The Aussie band Screaming Jets helping hand on Star 92.1. 25 degrees, showers increasing today, 2 to 9 mil, but gee, we're in for a couple of wet ones. 9 to 30 mil tomorrow, 3 to 20 mil on Saturday. We've got Snow Patrol on the way. Right now, Richard Marx, should have known better, on Star 92.1.

0: Britney Spears, Baby One More Time on Star 92.1, Better Music Variety. Star Brekkie with Hobbsy. He plays The Vault every weekday morning. Now, if you're a little apprehensive about calling a radio station, don't worry, he's lovely. And it's $500. And here's what you need to do. Head over to star921.com.au. Have a look at the guesses that we've had for that four-digit code, because we know the numbers, we just don't have them in the right order. Work out some alternates. Call Hobbsy in the morning, and if you get it right, $500. And he loves first-timers, so give him a buzz for The Vault on Star Brekkie with Hobbsy.
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0: playing better music variety right across your day on Star 92.1. So many good songs. In fact, we've got an epic one from Queen on the way, I Want It All. We'll hear from Taylor Swift with Anti-Hero and catch up on the latest local news with Jade Egan.
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15: 22 degrees in Melbourne, rain today. 22 is the forecast high. It's 11 o'clock. Good morning, I'm Madeleine Burke. Health Minister Ingrid Stitt says she's hopeful they'll be able to come to a resolution with doctors who are rallying at State Parliament today. AMA Victoria says doctors are incredibly frustrated. They have to take strike action this afternoon due to failed pay and conditions negotiations. They're calling for a 12.5-hour cap on shifts, a limit of four consecutive night shifts instead of seven, and a 30% pay rise over 4 years. Minister Stitt says they will continue to negotiate in good faith.
16: There are discussions continuing with the AMA, who are representing the doctors across our public health system. They've obviously made some public comments themselves around issues both in relation to wages but also conditions and hours of work. We're listening very carefully to those issues.
15: Youth crime and bail laws are shaping up as the biggest vote-driving issue at next month's state election, according to new polling. The Herald Sun poll by Freshwater Strategy found 48% of voters say the issue is likely to influence their vote. The poll of just over 1,000 voters conducted last week also found almost two-thirds believe Victoria is heading in the wrong direction. The Prime Minister claims consumers will save over $1.5 billion following the end of card surcharges. The Reserve Bank has scrapped surcharges across EFTPOS, Visa and MasterCard payments. Businesses warn they will have to raise their prices to offset costs. Anthony Albanese has claimed on social media Australians will pay less at the checkout.
17: Every time you tap, those little surcharges add up. Right now, they're costing Aussies $1.6 billion each and every year. But from today, they're banned, saving you money every time you tap. So whether you're at the supermarket, paying bills, or buying a cup of coffee, the price you see is the price you pay.
15: The British Prime Minister says there are strong indications Iran did play a role in an incident near a Royal Air Force base in England. Five men were arrested near RAF Fairford on Sunday on suspicion of terror and explosives offences. Prime Minister Andy Burnham telling the BBC Iran is a likely culprit.
18: There are strong indications that Iran played a part in what happened over the weekend at RAF Fairford. But of course, it remains an ongoing, complex and serious police investigation.
15: Tehran has strongly denied any involvement. And Victoria is bracing for a potentially dangerous thunderstorm asthma season, with experts warning of high pollen levels following a warm and wet winter. In finance, the All Ords down 109 points, the ASX 200 down 108, and the Aussie dollar buying 69.4 US cents. In sport, North Melbourne president Sonia Hood has praised the Kangaroos playing group amid a transitional period for the club. The search for a new coach is reported down to no more than five candidates following the sacking of Alistair Clarkson last month. Hood says the players and football department have built a strong base for the incoming coach.
19: Frankly, whoever joins us as our next senior coach is stepping into an unbelievably privileged position. And let's be clear, the new coach might steer, but you are the ones driving us forward. This is your club. This is your destiny. The challenge now isn't to sit back and wait. It's to be the change you want to see.
15: Harry Sheezel became the youngest player to win the Kangaroos' best and fairest three times. Cam Green and Matt Renshaw have picked up injury concerns during Australia's third one-day victory in South Africa. Green strained his abdomen while attempting to pull shot, while Renshaw was hit on the wrist. And that's the latest in news and sport.
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22: Feel good, look great with Laurent Fine Lingerie. Sheer, enticing, sensual lingerie. 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
23: Hello, Jade Egan with your local news. Police officers have gathered at St Matthew's Church in Albury for a National Police Remembrance Day service, honouring colleagues killed in the line of duty. Pat Gordon reports.
24: Police commanders praised the dedication and sacrifice of officers while offering gratitude to the families and colleagues who carry their memory forward. Pat Gordon, Ace Radio.
23: A flood watch is in effect for several Victorian rivers, including the Upper Murray and Mittamitta, due to potential minor to moderate moderate flooding starting Friday. Vic Emergency warns an approaching trough and developing low will bring moderate to heavy rainfall across the state. Five-time Heidelberg Premiership player Dylan Clark is returning to the Wodonga Raiders, headlining their list rebuild following this year's Wooden Spoon. That's the latest local news and sport.
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5: Your four-day forecast for the northeastern border. Cloudy today, high chance of showers, most likely this evening with a thunderstorm. 25 our top for tomorrow, cloudy. Very high chance of rain and a thunderstorm, 20. For the weekend, Saturday, cloudy. High chance of showers and a thunderstorm, 20 degrees. And for Sunday, cloudy, medium chance of showers and 21.
6: At the moment, it's 18 degrees.

J-Lo, Love Don't Cost a Thing on Star 92.1, Better Music Variety. Hey, this weekend, it is the Back to the 50s Festival in Chilton. And as part of that, there's a vintage market. It looks really good. If you love vintage clothing and vintage bits and bobs, this is your market. It's on from 10:30 to 2:30 Saturday in Connor Street. You'll find all the details on their Facebook page. Rick Price on the way. Right now, Bryan Adams. It's Summer of 69 on Star.

Oh, loving it. Queen, I want it all on Star 92.1, 100% the northeastern border. Showers increasing today, a top of 25 degrees. Tomorrow, the big one, 9 to 30 mil rain and storms and a top of 20. It'll be time to hunker down with the kids for the last little stretch of the school holidays. We've got Billy Joel on the way after Taylor Swift. This is Anti-Hero.

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0: such a good flashback from the movie Beverly Hills Cop. It's the Pointer Sisters Neutron Dance on Star 92.1, Better Music Variety. 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

0: 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We have so many good songs on the way, including Olivia Rodrigo's Stupid Song, a classic from the Hoodoo Gurus like Wow, Wipeout. 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
16: 19 degrees in Melbourne, rain tomorrow, a top of 17. It's 12 midday. Good afternoon. I'm Stephanie Wackler-Wigg. An 18-year-old man will face court after he and two 16-year-old boys were charged over a series of armed robberies, aggravated burglaries and petrol drive-offs across Melbourne's southeast last week. The youths allegedly stole two vehicles before robbing mostly lone women. They're also accused of chasing a convenience store worker at Black Rock with a machete before stealing cash. At this stage, no charges have been laid over the six other robberies. One of the 16-year-olds was on bail at the time. Health Minister Ingrid Stitt has refused to be drawn on why the government has not made an offer for better paying conditions to doctors despite 14 months of negotiations. Doctors will walk off the job for 4 hours across Victoria's entire public hospital system this afternoon, rallying on the steps of State Parliament. Among the improved conditions doctors are calling for, the length of shifts to be reduced to 12 and a half hours and a limit of 4 night shifts in a row. Minister Stitt is hopeful they will be able to come to an agreement.
17: It's very important that our health workforce are supported, and our government has a strong track record of doing that, and I am absolutely focused on making sure that we can resolve this dispute.
16: Businesses warn they will have to increase their prices as a ban on card surcharges comes into effect today. Federal politics reporter Nelson Scott.
18: The Reserve Bank has banned extra fees on Visa, EFTPOS and MasterCard payments, a move expected to save Australians $1.6 billion a year. Prime Minister Anthony Albanese has taken to social media, claiming the change will offer real cost of living relief.
19: Paying bills or buying a cup of coffee, price you see is the price you pay.
18: But Brad Kelly from the Independence Payment Forum warns small businesses will simply hike prices to cover processing costs.
20: Surcharges don't magically disappear. It just becomes a bill that the merchant pays.
18: Analysts also warn banks could respond by raising credit card annual fees and slash rewards points to offset lost revenue. Nelson Scott, Canberra.
16: Israeli Prime Minister Benjamin Netanyahu has met the passenger credited with foiling an attempted hijacking aboard a commercial flight. The service from Dubai to Tel Aviv plunged into a steep dive when one of the pilots reportedly stabbed the captain. Passenger Hanif Hayoun rushed to the cockpit to bring the situation under control. Netanyahu hailed the passenger a hero while confirming the incident is being investigated as a suspected terror attack. In finance, the All Ords down 133 points, the ASX 200 down 131, the dollar buying 69 US cents. North Melbourne captain Nick Larkey is backing the club's leaders to find the right candidate for the Kangaroos' coaching position. Elijah Faiafiu reports.
21: As North Melbourne celebrated Harry Sheezel becoming the club's best and fairest, there was plenty of optimism about the club's direction moving forward. Nearly a month on since the Kangaroos sacked Alistair Clarkson, the hunt for a new coach is reportedly down to five candidates: Nathan Buckley, Jamie Graham, Daniel Gian-Siracusa, Daniel Hale and Xavier Clark. In his address to the club, skipper Nick Larkey was confident the club's leaders will find the right man for the job.
22: The people we have here at North Melbourne are as bold, strong and courageous as leaders as I've seen in my time at the club.
21: President Sonia Hood praised the playing group for their stability during the transitional period.
23: Whoever joins us as our next senior coach is stepping into an unbelievably privileged position.
21: Elijah Farfield reporting.
16: Cristiano Ronaldo has left Portugal's team camp ahead of the Nations League clash after being benched in the win over Denmark. That's the latest news and sport.
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25: Hello, Jade Egan with your local news. Inmates at Beechworth Correctional Centre are sewing portable swags for the homeless through the Ruffy Swags program. Organisers now need $30,000 in community sponsorship to keep the job training initiative running for another year. Indi MP Dr Helen Haynes is asking residents across the North East to have their say on what matters most to them. Leah McCullough reports.
0: Dr. Haynes has launched a community survey. She says she wants to hear from as many people across Indi as possible, with the responses helping shape what she focuses on for the remainder of her parliamentary term.
25: WNBL action is coming to Albury tomorrow night, with the Southside Melbourne Flyers taking on the University of Canberra Capitals. It kicks off at 7:30 at the Lauren Jackson Sports Centre. That's the latest local news and sport.
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6: Your four-day forecast for the northeastern border. Cloudy today, high chance of showers, most likely this evening with a thunderstorm. 25 our top for tomorrow, cloudy. Very high chance of rain and a thunderstorm, 20. For the weekend, Saturday, cloudy. High chance of showers and a thunderstorm, 20 degrees. And for Sunday, cloudy, medium chance of showers and 21.
7: Currently, it's 20 degrees.

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Monty supporting Bryan Adams when he tours. Natalie Imbruglia torn on Star 92.1, Better Music Variety. The Yarrawonga Ag Show is on this weekend, and as part of that, it's the Yarrawonga Lions Annual Wool Show. It'll be a great chance to go and check out the fleece display. There'll be kids' activities and so much more.

Oh, loving the Hoodoo Gurus, like, wow, Wipeout on Star 92.1. I was so excited to see that they're touring. It's their Rewind Tour, All Killer, No Filler 2026. Huge. But I had a look for Melbourne. Sold out already. Live at the Gardens. They're performing at the Royal Botanic Gardens. There is no chance of getting tickets to that. They're joined by Rat Cat. Oh, and the Stems. I think our closest would be maybe Tassie.

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1: We're feeling bootylicious with Destiny's Child on Star. So good to have you company. G'day, it's Karen Prater. Can't believe we've hit October 1. I feel now it's the easy run through to Christmas, dare I say it, and 2027. Eek. This weekend, though, daylight saving does kick in on Sunday when we put our clocks forward 1 hour. We spring forward. Look, the only thing I think you probably need to worry about is if you don't have a smartwatch to change your time, maybe the oven clock and the microwave clock, and possibly in your car. You don't want to be late for those appointments. Hey, we've got some really good songs still to come, including one from Diana King right after this.
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0: 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So many good songs ready to play for you after one. 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
17: 19 degrees in Melbourne, rain tomorrow, a top of 17. It's 1 o'clock. Good afternoon, I'm Stephanie Wakluig. Shadow Health Minister Jordi Crozier has accused the government of stringing doctors along as they prepare to walk off the job. Doctors across the state's entire public hospital system are striking for 4 hours and rallying on the steps of state parliament to call for better working hours, pay and conditions. It's understood the Carroll government has failed to put an offer on the table. Ms Crozier saying they've been locked in negotiations for over 12 months.
18: They've had over now 60 meetings with the Department of Health. The government is just stringing doctors along. You know, come to the party in good faith, negotiate in good faith so we can resolve this dispute and these doctors can get back to work.
17: Youth crime has emerged as the leading issue likely to decide votes at next month's state election. A freshwater strategy poll for the Herald Sun found 48% of voters nominated youth crime and bail laws ahead of housing affordability at 37%. Premier Ben Carroll and opposition leader Jess Wilson have both put crime and policing at the centre of their election platforms, with competing commitments on police numbers and powers. The poll of just over 1,000 voters conducted last week also found almost two-thirds believe Victoria is heading in the wrong direction. A man has been charged over a series of offences in Sunshine, including a fire at the Magistrates Court and threatening a hotel worker with a knife before stealing two charity containers. When the 27-year-old was arrested, he allegedly assaulted a police officer and barricaded himself inside a bungalow which he set fire to. He'll face court today. The federal opposition says it's sceptical to believe an end to card surcharges will actually lower prices. The Reserve Bank has banned extra fees on credit and debit card payments. The federal government says the move will take pressure off consumers and help with cost of living pressures. But senior Liberal MP James Patterson has told News 24 Labor can't be trusted.
8: I encourage everyone who goes out to buy a coffee this morning to check, is it in fact cheaper? And if so, how much cheaper is it compared to what you pay for yesterday or the week before or the month before? Because don't forget, this is the Prime Minister that also told you that your mortgages would be cheaper.
17: Victoria is bracing for a potentially dangerous thunderstorm asthma season, with experts warning of high pollen levels following a warm and wet winter. The warning comes 10 years after Victoria's deadly outbreak, which claimed 10 lives and affected thousands more. In finance, the All Ords down 151 points, the ASX 200 down 151, the Aussie dollar buying 69 US cents. Updating sport, Brisbane Premiership midfielder Sam Marshall has requested a trade to St Kilda. The 20-year-old fell out of favour with the Lions this year, managing just two senior games. AFL great Rory Sloan telling Footy Fix he'll bring great intel from the Lions to the Saints.
9: How they transition the ball, how they set up at different stoppages, or what it's like inside the locker room and what their culture looks like. And it's clearly something St Kilda need to go to work on. They still didn't have quite the season that they would have loved to. And I think any knowledge you could bring into the footy club from good footy clubs already, and the Lions have quickly become a great footy club. That's invaluable.
17: Melbourne vice-captain Jack Viney is weighing up requesting a trade to West Coast or Essendon. The 33-year-old has 2 years left on his contract with the Demons, but was told to explore his options. And Victoria Racing Club has announced chairman Neil Wilson will retire in December. Wilson will be replaced by Vin Cox, who's been on the board since 2020. And that's the latest news and sport.
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20: Hello, Jade Egan with your local news. Police officers have gathered at St Matthew's Church in Albury for a National Police Remembrance Day service, honouring colleagues killed in the line of duty. Pat Gordon reports.
21: Police commanders praised the dedication and sacrifice of officers while offering gratitude to the families and colleagues who carry their memory forward. Pat Gordon, Ace Radio.
20: A flood watch is in effect for several Victorian rivers, including the Upper Murray and Mittamitta, due to potential minor to moderate flooding starting Friday. Vic Emergency warns an approaching trough and developing low will bring moderate to heavy rainfall across the state. Five-time Heidelberg Premiership player Dylan Clark is returning to the Wodonga Raiders, headlining their list rebuild following this year's Wooden Spoon. That's the latest local news and sport.
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2: Your four-day forecast for the northeastern border. Cloudy today, high chance of showers, most likely this evening with a thunderstorm. 25 our top for tomorrow. Cloudy, very high chance of rain and a thunderstorm. 20 for the weekend. Saturday, cloudy, high chance of showers and a thunderstorm. 20 degrees. And for Sunday, cloudy, medium chance of showers and 21.
3: Currently, it's 20 degrees.

100% the northeastern border. Star 92.1, Lady Gaga, Just Dance. Great song. Hi, it's Karen. Hey, on Saturday night, Zach's Noise live music is on from 6 o'clock in Wang in Will Street. It's a great chance to get together for a sausage sizzle and raffles to raise money for the incredible job that Zach's Place do for those experiencing homelessness, loneliness and heartache. It's an all-ages event. Details on the Wang Night Shelter Facebook page. It'll be a lot of fun. We've got Duran Duran on the way right now. John Farnham with Chain Reaction. Nice little pick-me-up on Star.

So good. We love any flashback from Duran Duran. There's Wild Boys on Star 92.1 and 91.3 in Bright, heading for a top of 25 degrees. Showers increasing today and a lot of rain tomorrow, 93 to 20. We've got Fleetwood Mac on the way after

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0: What a legend, Blondie, one way or another on Star 92.1. We play better music variety all day, and we start your day with Hobsy for breakfast. Now, this guy has got his finger on the pulse. He knows everything that's going on around the northeastern border. So if you need to know, tune in from 6. 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Now, this is a 4-digit code that could win you $500. 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We just need them in the right order to open The Vault and give you the $500 thanks to Hume Bank. 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Tune in from 6 to Star Brekkie with Hobsy.
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0: 100% the Northeastern Border, Star 92.1. It has been so good to have you here today. Thanks for listening. Our Nate is in with some brilliant songs after 2 o'clock. Ice House, Electric Blue, also that brilliant one from Coldplay and BTS, My Universe, and we'll catch up on the latest national and local news shortly.
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15: 18 degrees in Melbourne, rain tomorrow, a top of 17. It's 2 o'clock. Good afternoon, I'm Stephanie Wackler-Wigg. Chris Fagan is set to depart Brisbane after leading the club to a premiership three-peat. The Herald Sun is reporting the 65-year-old has told Lion officials he's ready to move on. He finishes up despite having 1 year left on his contract. Up to 10,000 doctors from public hospitals across the state have walked off the job. Last-minute discussions have failed to resolve their EBA dispute with the state government, fighting for improved working hours, pay and conditions, despite 14 months of negotiations. It's understood the government has failed to put an offer on the table, Health Minister Ingrid Stitt refusing to say whether the government has made any offers.
16: There are discussions going on right now with the AMA. Those discussions are progressing well, and I'm absolutely focused on making sure that they result in a settlement that everybody is comfortable with.
15: The federal government is denying claims many borrowers using its 5% deposit scheme are now in negative equity. Labor says more than 100,000 first home buyers have accessed the program over the past year. The opposition claims many of those buyers now owe more than their home is worth as property prices tumble. But Prime Minister Anthony Albanese argues the issue was worse under the former coalition government.
17: There are less people in negative equity now from the latest figures than there were under the former government around 2000 and during the last decade.
15: Hospitality businesses are pleading with Australians not to blame them for an increase in prices today. Many retailers will add the increased cost of a ban on card surcharging to the price of goods and services. Australian Restaurant and Cafe Association Chief Wes Lambert says it puts small businesses in an awkward position.
18: Don't blame us, blame the RBA. When prices in your favourite small businesses and cafes and restaurants and retailers go up, ultimately the small business had nothing to do with it.
15: The health authorities are warning Victorians to be alert for thunderstorm asthma as pollen levels rise across the state. A wet and unusually warm winter has produced more grass growth, contributing to what could be an intense hay fever season. Three-day thunderstorm asthma forecast will now be available through the Vic Emergency website and app for Victoria's 9 weather districts. People with asthma or hay fever are being told to follow their action plans, take prescribed medication and stay indoors during storms. In finance, the All Ords down 172 points, the ASX 200 down 169, the Aussie dollar buying 69 US cents. Updating sport and recapping our top story, Brisbane coach Chris Fagan is stepping down with 1 year left to run on his contract. The Herald Sun is reporting the 65-year-old told Lions bosses he's ready to retire. He'd been weighing up his future after completing a premiership three-peat. AFL great Rory Sloan thinks Nathan Buckley would be a perfect fit as North Melbourne coach. Buckley is among the final five in the running to replace Alistair Clarkson at the Kangaroos. Sloan telling the Footy Fix podcast he hopes the former Magpies coach wins the job.
19: Gee, I'd love to see Bucks back in a coaching role again. If you talk about shin boners, I think there's no one that epitomises that more than Bucks and the way he played. And I can imagine him coaching that team to some success too.
15: Geelong has confirmed Jaguars is exploring a trade to a third AFL club. The 28-year-old former Suns midfielder fell out of favour at the Cats this year. That's the latest news and sport.
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21: Hello, Jade Egan with your local news. Inmates at Beechworth Correctional Centre are sewing portable swags for the homeless through the Ruffy Swags program. Organisers now need $30,000 in community sponsorship to keep the job training initiative running for another year. Indi MP Dr. Helen Haynes is asking residents across the northeast to have their say on what matters most to them. Leah McCullough reports.
0: Dr. Haynes has launched a community survey. She says she wants to hear from as many people across Indi as possible, with the responses helping shape what she focuses on for the remainder of her parliamentary term.
21: WNBL action is coming to Albury tomorrow night, with the Southside Melbourne Flyers taking on the University of Canberra Capitals. It kicks off at 7:30 at the Lauren Jackson Sports Centre. That's the latest local news and sport.
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24: Your four-day forecast for the northeast and border. We've got an initial flood watch for parts of the northeast today and a severe weather warning for damaging winds. Cloudy for the rest of your afternoon with a very high chance of showers and the chance of a thunderstorm. Down to a low of 14 degrees overnight before a cloudy day tomorrow with a very high chance of rain and a thunderstorm likely, a top of 20 for tomorrow. For Saturday, cloudy. Very high chance of showers and a chance of thunderstorms, 20 degrees. And for Sunday, cloudy, medium chance of showers, most likely in the afternoon, a top of 21 degrees. Right now, it's 21 degrees.

92.1 Star FM. Nader with you this afternoon. Hope you're very well on this Thursday, the 1st of October. Pinch and a punch and all that. I can't believe it's October already. Where is this year going? Ridiculous. Plenty to chat about today. The fact that I watched the video with Recipe Tin Eats yesterday learning about how to make a healthier schnitzel, whether that prompted the algorithm to send me more cooking or food-related videos. But last night I watched a documentary on the largest buffet in America, and it absolutely astounded me. I'll share some details on that with you today. We'll take a look back at what happened on this day, see what Hobbsy got up to on breakfast, and of course, plenty of great music for you. Plus, we'll catch up with Trish from Club My Wailer in just a moment. Right now, it is music time. Mark Ronson, Bruno Mars, it's Uptown Funk on 90.

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Set Adrift on Memory Bliss, PM Dawn. It's the better music variety across the northeast and border. 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

0: Across the North East End border, 92.1 Star FM. It is Nader with you this afternoon, chatting to Trish from Club Mulwala. A very good afternoon to you, Trish.
1: Hello, how are you?
0: Really well, how are you?
1: Good, thank you.
0: Excellent. Now, we've been giving away a great little prize on our Facebook page, tickets to the Yarrawonga Mulwala show. I'm sure everyone's excited about the show kicking off tomorrow.
1: Yes, everyone's looking forward to the show. It's a great event each year, isn't it?
0: Yeah, absolutely. And so if you've entered on our Facebook page, tickets to that will be given away tomorrow, and also a $50 voucher to use at Club Mulwala, and perhaps you could use it on one of the shows, because you've got some great shows coming up, Trish.
1: We do. October's looking so good. We've got five very largest shows coming up, so starting with the Beatles this weekend.
0: None of this large-ish. Huge shows, Trish.
1: Big shows.
0: Huge
1: enormous
0: shows. So the Beatles tribute show, that one's on Saturday night, of course. I mean, it's going to be amazing. The Beatles songs are just phenomenal, so I'm sure that one would be fantastic.
1: Yeah, we've had that one here before and it's always very popular. They do a great job.
0: All right, excellent. And what else have we got for the rest of the month?
1: Well, we have a Tina Turner show on the 17th, and it's also been here before and it's backed by popular demand. Everyone raves about it.
0: Okay, fantastic.
1: Some people who are big Tina Turner fans think it's the best impersonator, if you like, that they've seen. So it's a really good tribute.
0: So we've got Beatles, Tina Turner. How can we top that?
1: Then we have Elvis.
0: Okay, that's pretty big.
1: Can't go past Elvis.
0: Yeah, we can't go past Elvis.
1: Yeah. So we have a double header, actually. So on the Friday night, the 23rd, is a pure Elvis show with Sean Luke Spiteri, who's a very well-known tribute artist. And then on the Saturday night, he does a tribute to both John Lennon and Elvis.
0: All right, big names, big names. All right, yeah, so fantastic. Yeah. So Beatles, Tina Turner, Elvis, and Elvis and John Lennon.
1: And then we have the Songs of Farnham show on the 31st of October.
0: This is too much.
1: I know.
0: Johnny Farnham.
1: And actually, if you want to go into November, on Melbourne Cup Eve, we have SOS, just to round it out with ABBA.
0: Okay, so there is so much on at Club Mulwala. Best thing to do, I think, would be to jump on the website, go to clubmulwala.com.au, go to the What's On page, and you can find details on all those absolutely amazing shows. Have you been limbering up of late, Trish, because I reckon there'll be some dancing going on to these shows.
1: I think so, yeah. We'll have to get into groove.
0: All right, fantastic.
1: Literally.
0: Trish, thanks for talking to us today, and I look forward to a whole bunch of great entertainment during October and November at Club Mulwala.
1: Fantastic. See you at the club.
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0: 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Details on a couple of more BNFs. Marcus Bontempelli picking up his 7th club best and fairest. Harry Sheezel, the Cheezel, picking up number 3. We got details in your news, sport and weather next on Star.
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12: 17 degrees in Melbourne. Rain tomorrow, a top of 17. It's 3 o'clock. Good afternoon. I'm Stephanie Wackloig. Doctors are pleading with the government for better conditions as they walk off the job. Alex Riddell reports.
13: Doctors across Victoria's public system are on strike until 5:30 this evening. Negotiations between the doctors' union and the government have been ongoing for 14 months, which included over 50 meetings, but no deal was offered. However, AMA Victoria says talks between the union and government are currently taking place with an interim offer hoped to be reached. Doctors are calling for a cap on shifts of 12.5 hours instead of their usual 14 and a limit of 4 night shifts in a row instead of 7. Dr. Zach Doherty says some on-call doctors are getting 3 to 4 hours sleep a night.
14: I don't think that's fair. I wouldn't want to be paid for a doctor to work in those conditions. No one else should.
13: Alex Riddell, State Parliament.
12: Opposition leader Jess Wilson says despite the positive polling for the coalition, she's not taking anything for granted. A freshwater strategy poll in the Herald Sun shows the coalition now leads Labor 53 to 47 on a two-party preferred basis, while Jess Wilson remains preferred premier 45 to 33%. Ms. Wilson says she's ready to change the direction of the state.
15: To bring back hope to Victoria. A place where people can believe that this is the best place in the country to raise their family, to open a business, to make sure that people want to be here in Victoria and in Melbourne. And I say to Victorians, I know you're looking for change. It has a plan, but it also needs a team that can implement that plan.
12: A key industry group has accused the ATO of hypocrisy following its decision to stop accepting credit card payments. The move comes after the Reserve Bank scrapped surcharges on Visa, FPOS and MasterCard payments. The Chamber of Commerce and Industry says the tax office only informed them of the change today. The group's CEO, Andrew McKellar, says the ATO expects businesses to absorb these costs yet refuses to do the same itself.
16: That is tone deaf. It's unacceptable. It's a staggering double standard that really demonstrates a complete lack of concern and care for what small businesses are going through.
12: The Communications Minister has been named one of Time magazine's top 100 most influential rising stars. Annika Wells was recognised for leading the federal government's social media ban for under-16s. Former Prime Minister Julia Gillard wrote a glowing tribute, calling the reforms courageous and trailblazing. Other jurisdictions, including the UK and the European Union, are now working towards implementing similar policies. In finance, the All Ords down 156 points, the ASX 200 down 161, the dollar buying 69 US cents.

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3: Hello, Jade Egan with your local news. Police officers have gathered at St Matthew's Church in Albury for a National Police Remembrance Day service, honouring colleagues killed in the line of duty. Pat Gordon reports.
4: Police commanders praise the dedication and sacrifice of officers while offering gratitude to the families and colleagues who carry their memory forward. Pat Gordon, Ace Radio.
3: A flood watch is in effect for several Victorian rivers, including the Upper Murray and Mitimita, due to potential minor to moderate flooding starting Friday. Vic Emergency warns an approaching trough and developing low will bring moderate to heavy rainfall across the state. Five-time Heidelberg Premiership player Dylan Clark is returning to the Wodonga Raiders, headlining their list rebuild following this year's Wooden Spoon. That's the latest local news and sport.
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7: Your four-day forecast for the northeast and border. We've got an initial flood watch for parts of the northeast today and a severe weather warning for damaging winds. Cloudy for the rest of your afternoon with a very high chance of showers and the chance of a thunderstorm. Down to a low of 14 degrees overnight before a cloudy day tomorrow with a very high chance of rain and a thunderstorm likely, a top of 20 for tomorrow. For Saturday, cloudy, very high chance of showers and a chance of thunderstorms, 20 degrees. And for Sunday, cloudy, medium chance of showers, most likely in the afternoon, a top of 21 degrees.
8: Right now, it's 21 degrees.

You too, beautiful day, 92.1 Star FM, your home of Hobbsy, who's back for breakfast tomorrow from 6. Last chance for the week to get yourself $500 thanks to Hume Bank if you can crack the code for the vaults. Today, it was Samantha's turn. Sam wasn't feeling very lucky, and I think she jinxed herself. 8093 was the code she tried. The four numbers were right. The order was not. Your last chance for the week to crack the code in the vault and score the cash comes tomorrow when Hobbsy returns from 6 on 92.1 Star FM.

Across the northeastern border, 92.1 Star FM, and some wet weather forecasts over the next couple of days. Hopefully won't dampen a few of the events that are happening. On Sunday, hopefully it will be dry enough for Euroa's miniature railway, which is operating behind the Euroa Bowls Club. Just $2 a ride, but if you are a grandparent, you get to go for free. 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

Tears for Fears. 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The better music variety across the northeast and border that you can catch on the Listener app. Search LASTNR on the Apple App Store or Google Play. Hey, how about we take a look back at what happened on this day? And let's start with a lady we know and love who's celebrating her birthday today. British actress, singer and author Julie Andrews is 91 today. Of course, she was the star of Mary Poppins, and she was also the star of everybody's favourite, The Sound of Music. So cool.

0: also famous for her musicals, the great Judy Garland. 13-year-old Judy Garland on this day signed with MGM in 1935. She went on to star in a number of hit films, including the classic The Wizard of Oz.
1: Now which way do we go?
2: Pardon me. That way is a very nice way.
1: Who said that? Don't be silly, Toto. Scarecrows don't talk.
2: It's pleasant down that way, too.
0: And from two great vocal performances to one that was not so great. 2011 AFL Grand Final, Meatloaf.

0: Good Lord. That's what happened on this day.
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0: 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News, sport and weather coming up next. After the news, we'll talking about Meatloaf's performance in 2011 on this day at the AFL Grand Final. It was absolutely terrible. Someone has to be to blame for that performance. But according to Howard Jones, no one's to blame. Hear that song, plus a lady who played at this year's AFL Grand Final performance. G-Flip. She's coming up after four on Star.
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14: 14 degrees in Melbourne, rain tomorrow, a top of 17. It's 4 o'clock. Good afternoon, I'm Jordan Tunbridge. Stop work meetings are being held around the state as doctors push for better pay and conditions. Doctors across the public system are calling for a 12.5-hour cap on shifts, a limit of 4 consecutive night shifts instead of 7, and a 30% pay rise over 4 years. It comes on the back of 14 months of negotiations with no offer put on the table. President of AMA Victoria, Simon Judkins, says doctors can't be at the top of their game if they are working under their current conditions.
15: We've heard time and time again stories about people coming to the end of those long stints, those long shifts, and falling asleep in their car on the way home, or waking up in the middle of the night wondering if they made a mistake and calling their colleagues just to go and double check on that patient that they were worried about because they were so tired, so stressed at the time, multitasking, that they were worried that they might have made an error.
14: The Carroll government maintains it's not focused on polls, with almost two-thirds of Victorians believing the state is heading in the wrong direction. A freshwater strategy poll commissioned by the Herald Sun has found while cost of living remains the highest-ranked concern, youth crime and bail laws are shaping up as the big issues for voters ahead of next month's state election. Minister Ingrid Stitt says there's only one poll that matters, and that is in November.
16: Our focus is on fighting every day for working Victorians. And that is what we will be fully focused on during the election campaign. We will be out there every day working hard to get the support of Victorians.
14: The opposition claims the federal government has turned the Australian dream into a nightmare for first home buyers. The Reserve Bank warns borrowers on the 5% deposit scheme are among the most likely to be in negative equity. Labor claims over 100,000 Australians have accessed the program in the last year. Liberal leader Angus Taylor says many of these buyers are poorer as a result.
17: They've done their money. They've gone backwards since they've bought a house. This is the great Australian dream turning into a nightmare. The great Australian dream turning into a nightmare. And that's what we're seeing time and time again under this Labor government.
14: Health officials say today should serve as a warning to hay fever and asthma sufferers, with warnings of thunderstorm asthma as pollen levels rise across the state. A wet and unusually warm winter has produced more grass growth, contributing to what could be an intense hay fever season. Dr. Elise Davey has told Laura Spurway sufferers should brace for dangerous conditions to persist through until the end of the year.
18: Consider today to be the warning shot. So we have had such a beautiful last couple of months, and that beautiful growing weather has translated into beautiful growing for the grasses that can really trigger off hay fever. So we think of the time between now and New Year's Eve as really the peak risk time.
14: In finance, the All Ords down 167 points. The ASX 200 also down 167 points. And one Australian dollar is buying 69.4 US cents. Updating sport, and Brisbane coach Chris Fagan is going out on top, announcing his retirement days after leading the Lions to a third straight premiership. The 65-year-old transformed Brisbane from a battling side to an AFL powerhouse in his 10-year reign. He steps away with a year to run on his contract. Melbourne vice-captain Jack Viney is weighing up requesting a trade to West Coast or Essendon. The 32-year-old has 2 years left on his contract with the Demons, but was told to explore his options. And the Melbourne Renegades have signed England wicketkeeper batter Johnny Bairstow ahead of the new Big Bash season. That's the latest news and sport.
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20: Hello, Jade Egan with your local news. Inmates at Beechworth Correctional Centre are sewing portable swags for the homeless through the Ruffy Swags program. Organisers now need $30,000 in community sponsorship to keep the job training initiative running for another year. Indi MP Dr. Helen Haynes is asking residents across the northeast to have their say on what matters most to them. Liam McCullough reports.
0: Dr. Haynes has launched a community survey. She says she wants to hear from as many people across Indi as possible, with the responses helping shape what she focuses on for the remainder of her parliamentary term.
20: WNBL action is coming to Albury tomorrow night, with the Southside Melbourne Flyers taking on the University of Canberra Capitals. It kicks off at 7:30 at the Lauren Jackson Sports Centre. That's the latest local news and sport.
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25: Your four-day forecast for the northeast and border. We've got an initial flood watch for parts of the northeast today and a severe weather warning for damaging winds. Cloudy for the rest of your afternoon with a very high chance of showers and the chance of a thunderstorm, down to a low of 14 degrees overnight before a cloudy day tomorrow with a very high chance of rain and a thunderstorm, likely a top of 20 for tomorrow. For Saturday, cloudy, very high chance of showers and a chance of thunderstorms, 20 degrees. And for Sunday, cloudy, medium chance of showers, most likely in the afternoon, a top of 21 degrees.
26: Right now it's 19 degrees.

Crowded House on 92.1 Star FM. Well, wet weather across the northeast today, an initial flood watch with up to 150 mils of rain forecast across the northeast today. It's not summer rain, Belinda Carlisle, but it is plenty of spring rain. Stay dry across the northeast today. Whisper.

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Well, I've chatted about swooping season with plenty of Maggies out and about. There is a Magpie Watch website if you're keen to check it out, where you can find out where the magpies are doing their handiwork. But I tell you what, lots of people have favourite animals. I don't know how many people have a least favourite animal. For most people, it'd be something like, I don't know, saltwater crocodiles, jellyfish, snakes, spiders. But for me, it is hands down the plover. The most annoying bird slash animal in the world. I don't know what it is about plovers who like to put their nests right in the... Like, I've seen plovers put nests in the middle of a roundabout. They put them in the worst possible location. They have the most annoying sounding call, and they are swooping. So if you want to avoid plovers, they are currently swooping on the high side of Last Street between Cam Street and Williams Road. At this stage, they're only swooping on one side of the street, but as they are annoying, ridiculous animals, I'm sure they will be swooping everywhere. So keep an eye out for those bloody plovers.

0: 92.1 Star FM. Matchbox 20, unwell. Well, I tell you what, I watched a video last night that absolutely astounded me. I don't know whether it's because I was checking out recipes the other day and it's just pushed the algorithm, so I'm getting lots of videos on YouTube that are food-based. But this was about a property called Shady Maple Smorgasbord. Now, this is, according to them, the largest buffet in America. So this is all you can eat. And I'm going to hand you over to Phil Weaver, president of Shady Maple, to explain this monstrosity of a restaurant.
1: Shady Maple Smorgasbord is the largest buffet in the USA. We have 70 different hot items out there at one time. Steaks, cheesesteaks, things like that. My dad would have called it a dog and pony show. Carve the prime rib right in front of you that we make completely in-house. 40 salad items, 40 different desserts, and we have 70 different beverages that you can try. It's all you can eat and drink. The number of employees that we have is roughly 400. The biggest number that we have ever had here was 11,500 people. So a 10,000 day would be a great day.
0: 11,500 people ate at that restaurant in one day. That's like Rod Laver Arena attending a restaurant altogether. I mean, some of the figures from this video were absolutely astonishing. For their scrambled eggs for breakfast, they go through 150 eggs every 10 minutes. They go through 800 pounds of bacon. So what's that, about 400 kilograms of bacon at breakfast time? And they serve over 6,000 pieces of fried chicken at this buffet. I mean, they're absolutely astronomical. Now, what does it cost you for a buffet of this enormity?
1: Breakfast is $14.99. Lunch is $20.99. The dinner price, $26.99 to $29.99.
0: Now, considering what you can get, that seems pretty reasonable, I would have thought. But the thing that I've never really understood about all-you-can-eat and buffets and things like that, I mean, we don't have too many of them anymore. But probably the closest thing we have to it is the old breakfast buffet at the hotel, where when left to your own devices, when given a plate and a broad range of selections, what you come back with is astronomical. Yes, I'll have a Danish with baked beans and a sausage on one plate. I mean, absolutely ridiculous. So I was interested to know, at Shady Maple, what's one of the weirdest food combinations that they've had?
2: They'll take a donut from the bar and they chop it up and they give it to the person making omelets, and they made an omelet out of it.
0: Yes, that's a donut omelet. No, thank you.
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0: 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Coming up, 5 o'clock news, sport and weather. The store gift winner stripped of his title. Marcus Bontempelli cracks it for a 7th BNF. And Australians will no longer pay credit card surcharges from today. It's all coming up in the news next on Star.
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8: 14 degrees in Melbourne, rain tomorrow, a top of 17. It's 5 o'clock. Good afternoon. I'm Jordan Tunbridge. Hundreds of public hospital doctors have rallied on the steps of State Parliament calling for better pay and conditions. Alex Riddell reports.
9: Doctors rallying at State Parliament today say it's normal to work 140 hours in a fortnight, work 7 night shifts in a row and work unrostered and unpaid overtime. President of AMA Victoria, Dr. Simon Judkins, says their current pay deal expired in February and after 14 months of negotiations, they haven't had a single meaningful offer from the government.
10: It's taken us to get to this point. We have to have a public rally and stop work meetings. We'd all much rather be at work.
9: Doctors are calling for a cap on shifts of 12.5 hours, a maximum of 4 night shifts in a row and a pay increase of 28% over 4 years. Junior Dr. Alice Mazaraki says she and her colleagues live in fear they will make a mistake due to working such long hours.
11: That I'm going to cause harm to someone's mum, to someone's partner, to someone's child.
9: Alex Riddell, Melbourne.
8: Calls are growing for the ATO to reverse its decision to stop accepting credit card payments. The move follows new Reserve Bank regulations banning card surcharges. The opposition is calling on the federal government to intervene and force the tax office to reverse course. Andrew McKellar from the Chamber of Commerce and Industry says small businesses rely on credit cards to pay the ATO.
12: They'll be waking up this morning. I think they'll be completely staggered that this is how the tax office seeks to deal with them. This is just another, I think, slap that is going to really hurt many of those small businesses.
8: The Prime Minister has dismissed the Greens as a protest movement following attacks from the minor party's new leader. David Shoebridge has vowed to replace Labor as the dominant progressive party. Senator Shoebridge claims the federal government is letting Australians down on the economy. But Anthony Albanese says the Greens are picking the wrong fight.
13: It was somewhat concerning, I think, that at a time where we see a rise of a far right-wing party, Senator Shoebridge took the opportunity to actually criticise Labor. Sounded a lot like some of the people who didn't win their seats at the House of Representatives.
14: An Australian couple are among 174 passengers to survive the apparent hijacking of a plane on its way to Israel. Stephen and Carol Moss were caught up in the mid-air drama involving the Fly Dubai flight, which saw the co-pilot stab his captain. Air crew and passengers struggled for half an hour to bring the plane under control. In finance, the All Ordinaries closed down 174 points. One Australian dollar is buying 69.4 US cents. Updating sport, and Lions coach Chris Fagan is retiring from AFL coaching after completing a premiership three-peat. The 65-year-old explaining his decision to finish up with a year to run on his contract.
15: The responsibility and the pressure of being an AFL coach is relentless, and I've been doing it for 10 years. Pretty much you eat, sleep and breathe it every day of the year, and I've just got to the stage where I just don't want to do that anymore.
14: Brisbane will honour Fagan during its best and fairest vote count tonight. Will Ashcroft and Lachie Neal are among the favourites to win the Merritt Murray Medal. Fremantle will not entertain a trade for Sean Darcy over the coming weeks. It comes despite the ruckman falling out of favour and missing out on the grand final. Darcy is contracted through until 2030. Australian cricket captain Pat Cummins has hinted at a test comeback for all-rounder Mitchell Marsh. The Aussies start their test series against South Africa next Friday. And former Wallaby Nathan Charles has been diagnosed with motor neuron disease at the age of 37. That's the latest news and sport.
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18: Hello, Jade Egan with your local news. Police officers have gathered at St Matthew's Church in Albury for a National Police Remembrance Day service, honouring colleagues killed in the line of duty. Pat Gordon reports.
19: Police commanders praise the dedication and sacrifice of officers while offering gratitude to the families and colleagues who carry their memory forward. Pat Gordon, Ace Radio.
18: A flood watch is in effect for several Victorian rivers, including the Upper Murray and Mittamitta, due to potential minor to moderate flooding starting Friday. Vic Emergency warns an approaching trough and developing low will bring moderate to heavy rainfall across the state. Five-time Heidelberg Premiership player Dylan Clark is returning to the Wodonga Raiders, headlining their list rebuild following this year's Wooden Spoon. That's the latest local news and sport.
20: 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That's worth pulling over for. 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
23: Your four-day forecast for the northeast and border. We've got an initial flood watch for parts of the northeast today and a severe weather warning for damaging winds. Cloudy for the rest of your afternoon with a very high chance of showers and the chance of a thunderstorm. Down to a low of 14 degrees overnight before a cloudy day tomorrow with a very high chance of rain and a thunderstorm likely. A top of 20 for tomorrow. For Saturday, cloudy, very high chance of showers and a chance of thunderstorms, 20 degrees. And for Sunday, cloudy, medium chance of showers, most likely in the afternoon, a top of 21 degrees.
24: Right now it's 19 degrees.

Maroon 5, Christina Aguilera, Moves Like Jagger, 92.1 Star FM, Nader with you for the drive home. And yesterday I watched a video about the largest buffet in America. Shady Maple in Pennsylvania serves up to 11,000 people every single day. 75 different drink choices, 40 different desserts, 40 different salad bar items, and up to 70 hot food selections. 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

0: the Bee Gees on 92.1 Star FM across the northeast and border and online at star921.com.au. Well, I watched a video last night about America's biggest all-you-can-eat buffet that served up to 11,500 people. Shady Maple in Pennsylvania. Pop it on your list if you're visiting in America and you'd like to develop diabetes. But we, of course, had our own, all-you-can-eat buffets. Anyone remember this little old restaurant?
1: Well, where to for lunch? I know where I want to go for lunch. I don't want to spend a lot of money.
2: Sizzler.
1: Not fast food. Fast food, definitely not fast food. But I don't want to spend a lot of time. So where to? Sizzler. Yeah.
0: Yeah, Sizzler. The cheesy toast, anyone remember that? I don't know if anyone remembers, but I distinctly remember going to Smorgies down in the city. Did you ever go to Smorgies? The other one that I never went to, I had family in the area, so we popped through there quite a bit. But in the town of Ferntree Gully, or the suburb of Ferntree Gully in Melbourne, anyone ever go to the Swagman? Now we're going back. There is one other all-you-can-eat that I need to mention, though, because this was part of my childhood and my nan took full advantage. That's coming up after Olivia Dean. 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

0: Star FM, across the northeast and border, you are native for the drive home. Talking all-you-can-eat buffets after I watched a video on America's largest buffet. Shady Maple in Pennsylvania serves 11,500 people. They go through 6,000 pieces of fried chicken a day. Astronomical. Now, the one all-you-can-eat sort of situation that I remember was the good old Pizza Hut Works.
1: I'll have some pizza.
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1: And pasta.
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3: I know exactly what you want. You want the works?
1: The works?
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1: Yeah.
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0: Can we go back to those prices, please? $5.95 for all-you-can-eat lunch. 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Nan, that's theft! 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They went bankrupt.
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0: 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Time for me to get out of here. Tomorrow we'll look at the lead up to the NRL Grand Final, with Newcastle looking to go from cellar dwellers last year to premiers this year. Also talk daylight savings and we'll take another little trip down memory lane. I want to get your help with some party food. It is my daughter's birthday on Monday and we are hosting a party on the weekend. Another one after Grand Final Day. Hobbsy will be in tomorrow from 6. You can join him. Last chance for the week to score $500 with The Vault. And I'll catch you tomorrow from 2 on the Northeast and Border Zone 92.1 Star FM.
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2: 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I get it, I go to Queensland on holidays. 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
13: 12 degrees in Melbourne, rain tomorrow, a top of 17. It's 6 o'clock. Good evening. I'm Jordan Tunbridge. Thousands of doctors have walked off the job across Victoria's public health system as their union holds behind closed doors talks with the state government. Doctors stopped work for 4 hours this afternoon, rallying on the steps of state parliament in a fight for better working conditions. Among their demands, limits on dangerously long shifts, including a maximum of 12 and a half hours. Junior doctor Alice Mazaki says it's ultimately about keeping doctors and patients safe.
14: It is an entirely universal experience to be rostered to work 140 hours in a fortnight as a junior doctor, to work for 7 night shifts in a row, and it is an entirely universal experience to work unrostered overtime on top of that and to not be paid for that, those hours that are worked. And I just think that that is unacceptable in this day and age.
13: The Carroll government and the opposition both maintain they are not focusing on a new poll, finding most Victorians believe the state is going in the wrong direction under the current leadership. Stephanie Wacklewick reports.
15: Cost of living remains the biggest concern for Victorians, but crime and bail laws are more likely to influence their votes ahead of next month's state election. The latest freshwater strategy poll commissioned by the Herald Sun reveals about a third were most concerned about housing affordability, followed by energy and power bills, and then state debt and government spending. Almost two-thirds believe the state is heading in the wrong direction under the Carroll government, with Jess Wilson the preferred premier. But Ms Wilson says she takes nothing for granted.
16: We've got a lot of work to do between now and the 28th of November.
15: Minister Ingrid Stitt maintains the government isn't worried.
17: Polls are going to be coming out very regularly, but our team is absolutely focused on fighting for working Victorians.
15: Stephanie Wacklewick, Melbourne.
13: Two Australians are safe after a Fly Dubai flight bound for Israel was allegedly hijacked by a co-pilot who stabbed the captain and tried to crash the plane. Passengers and crew overpowered the attacker before the jet made an emergency landing in Saudi Arabia. The tax office will stop accepting credit card payments following a ban on surcharges. Federal politics reporter Nelson Scott.
18: The Reserve Bank has scrapped card surcharges across all Visa, EFTPOS and MasterCard transactions. There's concern the move will simply force businesses to lift prices, but Prime Minister Anthony Albanese claims consumers will save at the checkout.
19: Paying bills or buying a cup of coffee, price you see is the price you pay.
18: The change has prompted the ATO to stop accepting credit card payments entirely. Andrew McKellar from the Chamber of Commerce and Industry says it's a slap in the face for small businesses who rely on credit cards to manage their cash flow.
20: It's unacceptable. It's a staggering double standard.
18: Banks are also expected to hike card fees and slash reward perks in response to the surcharge ban. Nelson Scott, Canberra.
13: And Melbourne has been drenched by a sudden downpour of rain, more than a month of rain falling throughout the afternoon. In finance, the All Ordinaries closed down 174 points, one Australian dollar buying 69.4 US cents. Updating sport, and Brisbane's longest-serving coach, Chris Fagan, has announced his retirement. The 65-year-old steps down days after guiding the Lions to a third straight flag. He says being an AFL coach is relentless and he doesn't want to do it anymore.
21: I still love footy. I still want to work in footy somewhere, but I just don't want to be in that position anymore. I've loved it. It's a unique experience, not a place for the faint-hearted. I think after 10 years, I owe it to my family to give them a little bit more time because I've got grandchildren and stuff now. I've softened a bit in my old age.
13: And a move away from the Dockers for Sean Darcy appears unlikely during the trade period. Fremantle says the ruckman wants to stay despite falling out of favour. That's the latest news and sport.
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2: Your four-day forecast for the northeast and for the border. We have a severe weather warning for damaging winds and we remain on flood watch across the northeast. Remaining cloudy tonight with a very high chance of rain and the thunderstorms continue through as well. Tomorrow, cloudy, a very high chance of rain in the morning and a possible thunderstorm later in the day, top of 20. Saturday, cloudy with showers with a top of 20 and Sunday will be partly cloudy with light winds with a top of 21. Right now, 18 degrees.

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7: Good evening, I'm Chelsea Bowden. Calls are growing for the ATO to reverse its decision to stop accepting credit card payments. The move follows new Reserve Bank regulations banning card surcharges. The opposition is calling on the federal government to intervene and force the tax office to reverse course. Andrew McKellar from the Chamber of Commerce and Industry says many small businesses rely on credit cards to pay the ATO.
8: They'll be waking up this morning. I think they'll be completely staggered that this is how the tax office seeks to deal with them. This is just another, I think, slap that is going to really hurt many of those small businesses.
7: The opposition claims the federal government has turned the Australian dream into a nightmare for first home buyers. The Reserve Bank warns borrowers on the 5% deposit scheme are among the most likely to be in negative equity. Labor claims over 100,000 Australians have accessed the program in the last year. Liberal leader Angus Taylor says many of these buyers are poorer as a result.
9: They've done their money. They've gone backwards since they've bought a house. This is the great Australian dream turning into a nightmare. And that's what we're seeing time and time again under this Labor government.
7: The Prime Minister says the new Greens leader should target One Nation, not the federal government. David Shoebridge has vowed to replace Labor and establish the minor party as Australia's main progressive force. But Anthony Albanese argues the Greens remain a protest movement, warning these types of attacks cost them seats at the last election. An Australian couple are among 174 passengers to survive the apparent hijacking of a plane on its way to Israel. Stephen and Carol Moss were caught up in the mid-air drama involving the Fly Dubai flight, which saw the co-pilot stab his captain. Air crew and passengers struggled for half an hour to bring the plane under control. News Corp spoke to the couple's family, but they declined to comment, saying the pair are focusing on their recovery. The third element of the six-piece Olympic emblem has been revealed in central Queensland today. Champion cyclist Anna Mears and para-athlete Andy Ballard uncovering a mystery round rose gold object. 2032 Games president Andrew Laveras says the full emblem will be unveiled on Monday.
10: I can guarantee you this. The branding work we did is resonating around the world as a Games that Australia and Queensland can put on with our warmth our hospitality, our addiction for sports and our beautiful nature.
7: Checking sport, and Brisbane coach Chris Fagan has announced his retirement days after guiding the Lions to a third straight AFL premiership. Jordan Tunbridge reports.
11: Going out on top, Chris Fagan has called time on his remarkable decade-long reign with the Lions. The 65-year-old inherited a club near the bottom of the ladder in 2017 and leaves Brisbane as an AFL powerhouse. Four straight grand finals and three consecutive premierships, capped by Saturday's seven-point win over Fremantle. Fagan became the first premiership coach who never played at the highest level and oldest man to coach an AFL flag. He steps away with a year to run on his contract, ending one of football's great coaching stories. Jordan Tunbridge, Melbourne.
7: The Roosters are still sweating on the availability of Connor Watson for Sunday's NRL Grand Final. The veteran utility is attempting to avoid a mandatory stand down for concussion protocols. And today marks 1 year until the opening game of the 2027 Rugby World Cup in Australia. That's the latest news and sport.
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15: Your four-day forecast for the northeast and for the border. We have a severe weather warning for damaging winds, and we remain on flood watch across the northeast. Remaining cloudy tonight with a very high chance of rain, and the thunderstorms continue through as well. Tomorrow, cloudy, a very high chance of rain in the morning and a possible thunderstorm later in the day, top of 20. Saturday, cloudy with showers with a top of 20, and Sunday will be partly cloudy with light winds with a top of 21. Right now, 18 degrees.

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8: Good evening, I'm Chelsea Bowden. Foreign Minister Penny Wong has confirmed two Australians were among the passengers to survive the apparent hijacking of a plane on its way to Israel. Sydney couple Stephen and Carol Moss were aboard the Fly Dubai flight, which was diverted when a brawl broke out in the cockpit. Passengers and crew helped restrain a pilot who allegedly stabbed the captain. Senator Wong has thanked the heroes who thwarted the attack and helped bring the passengers to safety. The Prime Minister has dismissed the Greens as a protest movement following attacks from the minor party's new leader. David Shoebridge has vowed to replace Labor as the dominant progressive party. Senator Shoebridge claims the federal government is letting Australians down on the economy. But Anthony Albanese says the Greens are picking the wrong fight.
9: It was somewhat concerning, I think, that at a time where we see a rise of a far right-wing party, Senator Shoebridge took the opportunity to actually criticise Labor. Sounded a lot like some of the people who didn't win their seats at the House of Representatives.
8: The opposition says it's sceptical an end to card surcharges will actually lower prices. The Reserve Bank has banned extra fees on credit and debit card payments. The federal government says the move will take pressure off consumers and help with cost of living pressures. But senior Liberal MP James Patterson has told News 24 Labor can't be trusted.
10: I encourage everyone who goes out to buy a coffee this morning to check, is it in fact cheaper? And if so, how much cheaper is it compared to what you paid for yesterday or the week before or the month before? Because don't forget, this is the Prime Minister that also told you that your mortgages would be cheaper.
8: Thousands of doctors have walked off the job across Victoria's public health system. Doctors stopped work for 4 hours this afternoon, rallying on steps of state parliament in a fight for better working conditions. Among their demands, limits on dangerously long shifts. Junior doctor Alice Mazaraki says it's ultimately about keeping doctors and patients safe.
11: It is an entirely universal experience to be rostered to work 140 hours in a fortnight as a junior doctor, to work for 7 night shifts in a row, and it is an entirely universal experience to work unrostered overtime on top of that and to not be paid for those hours.
8: Federal police have stopped $465 million in fraudulent bank transfers as part of a crackdown on business email scams. Officials warn cyber criminals are increasingly intercepting corporate emails and altering payment details for major transactions. Police are urging businesses and individuals to double-check bank details over the phone before making transfers. And the third piece of the puzzle has been revealed for Brisbane's Olympic and Paralympic Games emblem. The piece is shaped almost like a sphere covered in gold and magenta and was unveiled by Olympian Anna Mears and Paralympian Angela Ballard. The final emblem of six will be revealed on Monday. Checking sport, the Knights are dismissing concerns they'll struggle to back up in Sunday's NRL Grand Final against the Roosters. The Newcastle side pulled off a remarkable win over the Panthers in last week's prelim final with just 12 players. Coach Justin Holbrook asked if they can scale those same heights again.
12: What gives you the belief you can do it 2 weeks in a row?
13: Because we've already done it. All year we've faced different challenges and the boys... and find a way to win.
8: And Brisbane's longest-serving coach, Chris Fagan, has announced his retirement from AFL. The 65-year-old steps down just days after guiding the Lions to a third straight premiership. That's the latest news and sport.
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17: Your four-day forecast for the northeast and for the border. We have a severe weather warning for damaging winds and we remain on flood watch across the northeast. Remaining cloudy tonight with a very high chance of rain and the thunderstorms continue through as well. Tomorrow, cloudy, a very high chance of rain in the morning and a possible thunderstorm later in the day, top of 20. Saturday, cloudy with showers with a top of 20 and Sunday will be partly cloudy with light winds with a top of 21. At the moment, 17 degrees.
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1: 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That is cool. 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I go to Queensland on holidays. 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
9: Good evening, I'm Chelsea Bowden. The tax office will stop accepting credit card payments following a ban on surcharges. Federal politics reporter Nelson Scott.
10: The Reserve Bank has scrapped card surcharges across all Visa, EFTPOS and MasterCard transactions. There's concern the move will simply force businesses to lift prices, but Prime Minister Anthony Albanese claims consumers will save at the checkout.
11: Paying bills or buying a cup of coffee, price you see is the price you pay.
10: The change has prompted the ATO to stop accepting credit card payments entirely. Andrew McKellar from the Chamber of Commerce and Industry says it's a slap in the face for small businesses who rely on credit cards to manage their cash flow.
12: It's unacceptable. It's a staggering double standard.
10: Banks are also expected to hike card fees and slash reward perks in response to the surcharge ban. Nelson Scott, Canberra.
9: Meanwhile, the Reserve Bank says buyers using the 5% deposit scheme are among the most likely to be in negative equity. The federal government says over 100,000 people have accessed the program since it was opened up to higher incomes. The RBA says recent borrowers are the most likely to owe more than their house is worth amid falling property prices. Two Australians are safe after a Fly Dubai flight bound for Israel was allegedly hijacked by a co-pilot who stabbed the captain and tried to crash the plane. Passengers and crew overpowered the attacker before the jet made an emergency landing in Saudi Arabia. A Sydney hospital is warning of the increased concussion risks to e-bike riders after recording a 22% increase in injuries. St Vincent Hospital's Dr Edward Lewis says almost half of all presentations are serious enough to trigger a trauma response.
13: And with that, the energy and the speed matter a lot to particularly the brain. The brain doesn't really care whether the motor is electric or not. It cares about the force with which your head stops.
9: The 2032 Brisbane Olympic Games president has rubbish concerns over Rockhampton's suitability as a rowing venue. The Fitzroy River has passed a technical assessment. However, the International Olympic Committee is yet to sign off on sustainability and environment reports. Andrew Liveris says it's going through the exact same process as every other games venue.
14: There were 17 venues in the delivery plan that the Christofouli government announced. Every single one of them is going through the same same process. And the point was, all of us chose to think about the Rocky River, the Fitzroy River, as a problem. No, it just needed technical evaluations. Done.
9: And the communications minister has been named one of Time magazine's top 100 most influential rising stars. Annika Wells was recognised for leading the federal government's social media ban for under-16s. Checking sport, Lions coach Chris Fagan has confirmed his retirement after a decade at the helm. The 65-year-old reaching the decision just days after leading Brisbane to their third consecutive AFL premiership. Fagan says his aim was to leave the club in a better position than when he arrived.
3: We are in a good position now, so I'm not claiming all that. I'm just saying I was part of that. The responsibility and the pressure of being an AFL coach is relentless, and I've been doing it for 10 years. Pretty much you eat, sleep and breathe it, and I've just got to the stage where I just don't want to do that anymore.
9: And the Roosters say a final decision on Connor Watson's availability for Sunday's NRL Grand Final against the Knights will be made tomorrow morning. The utility met with an independent consultant today in a bid to be cleared of concussion protocols. That's the latest news and sport.
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1: Your four-day forecast for the northeast and for the border. We have a severe weather warning for damaging winds, and we remain on flood watch across the northeast. Remaining cloudy tonight with a very high chance of rain, and the thunderstorms continue through as well. Tomorrow, cloudy, a very high chance of rain in the morning and a possible thunderstorm later in the day, top of 20. Saturday, cloudy with showers with a top of 20, and Sunday will be partly cloudy with light winds with a top of 21. At the moment, 17 degrees.
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5: Good evening, I'm Chelsea Bowden. Two Australians have survived the apparent hijacking of a flight bound for Israel. Jack Fenwick reports.
6: The Fly Dubai plane plummeted 14,000 feet in less than 30 seconds when it was 2 hours into its journey from Dubai to Israel on Wednesday morning. It was forced to divert to Saudi Arabia after the co-pilot stabbed his captain and apparently tried to crash the plane. 174 passengers were on board, including Sydney couple Stephen and Carol Moss. Foreign Minister Penny Wong has confirmed the Australians are safe and thanked the heroes who thwarted the attack. Israeli Prime Minister Benjamin Netanyahu says the incident is being investigated as a suspected terror attack. Jack Fenwick reporting.
5: The opposition is calling on the federal government to intervene and force the tax office to reverse its ban on credit card payments. The ATO has made the decision after the Reserve Bank axed card surcharges. Labor claims the RBA ban will save consumers over $1.5 billion, but Liberal leader Angus Taylor argues businesses will simply pass on the costs.
7: Nobody likes card surcharges, but you can't pretend that the costs have gone away because they don't appear on the receipt. If the Prime Minister really wants to bring prices down, he should focus on the thing that he can control, bring down government spending.
5: The Bell Bay Aluminium Smelter in Tasmania has secured a $200 million lifeline, keeping it open until 2031. The federal and state governments are jointly funding the package to rescue the Rio Tinto-owned facility. The deal is set to protect about 2,000 local jobs. The Prime Minister says the agreement will help protect Australian manufacturing and reduce reliance on imports. A death row inmate in the US state of Tennessee has survived two doses of lethal injection drugs. Krista Pike has been behind bars for 30 years over the murder of a classmate and was due to be the first woman executed in the state in at least 200 years. Her legal team says she was rushed to hospital when she was still alive more than an hour after the drugs were administered. And Australian home values have fallen for the sixth straight month, according to latest data. 97% of suburbs recorded value declines over the past quarter, according to Cotality. Research Director Tim Lawless is expecting the trend to continue for at least the rest of the year.
8: This renewed downside risk due to higher interest rates and the higher inflation data puts the risk of another rate hike firmly in the spotlight as well. And we're not really expecting the market to start stabilising until we start to see some certainty around when the RBA is going to start cutting rates, which still seems to be a long way off.
5: Checking sport, Carlton have defeated Hawthorn by 2 goals in their AFLW clash at Icon Park. The final score, the Blues 5-6-36 to the Hawks 3-6-24. In the AFL, Melbourne's Jack Viney has met with West Coast ahead of a potential move. The 32-year-old has been linked to the Eagles and Essendon after being told he wasn't part of the Demons' midfield plans next season, despite still having 2 years left on his deal. Viney has told Channel 10 he's yet to make a decision.
9: A lot to weigh up, but bit of a look around last couple of days, bit to think about with the family and hopefully make a decision soon.
5: And the Roosters and Knights have come face-to-face for the final time before Sunday's NRL Grand Final. They've appeared at the NRL FanFest in Sydney. The Roosters will learn tomorrow if veteran utility Connor Watson has earned an exemption from concussion protocols. That's the latest news and sport.
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11: Your four-day forecast for the northeast and for the border. We have a severe weather warning for damaging winds, and we remain on flood watch across the northeast. Remaining cloudy tonight with a very high chance of rain, and the thunderstorms continue through as well. Tomorrow, cloudy, a very high chance of rain in the morning, and a possible thunderstorm later in the day, top of 20. Saturday, cloudy with showers with a top of 20, and Sunday will be partly cloudy with light winds with a top of 21. Right now, it's 15 degrees.
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7: Good evening, I'm Chelsea Bowden. A key industry group has accused the ATO of hypocrisy following its decision to stop accepting credit card payments. The move comes after the Reserve Bank scrapped surcharges on Visa, FPOS and MasterCard payments. The Chamber of Commerce and Industry says the tax office only informed them of the change today. Chief Executive Andrew McKellar says the ATO expects businesses to absorb these costs, yet refuses to do the same itself.
8: That is tone deaf. It's unacceptable. It's a staggering double standard that really demonstrates a complete lack of concern and care for what small businesses are going through.
7: The federal government is denying claims many borrowers using its 5% deposit scheme are now in negative equity. Labor says more than 100,000 first-home buyers have accessed the program over the past year. The opposition claims many of those buyers now owe more than their home is worth as property prices tumble. But Prime Minister Anthony Albanese argues the issue was worse under the former coalition government.
9: There are less people in negative equity now from the latest figures than there were under the former government around 2000 during the last decade.
7: An Australian couple are among 174 passengers to survive the apparent hijacking of a plane on its way to Israel. Stephen and Carol Moss were caught up in the mid-air drama involving the Fly Dubai flight, which saw the co-pilot stab his captain. Air crew and passengers struggled for half an hour to bring the plane under control. News Corp spoke to the couple's family, but they declined to comment, saying the pair are focusing on their recovery. The construction industry is urging the federal government to take responsibility for its budget tax changes as new data shows projects will decline over the next 5 years. Master Builders Australia is forecasting an 8.4% fall in residential construction commencements over the period compared to estimates released in March. Chief Executive Danita Warne says a drastic change is needed to hit housing targets.
10: We need a government that needs to accept that their decisions at the federal budget were incorrect when it comes to property investment, and they need to reverse those decisions of the federal budget immediately.
7: Unprecedented police powers are now in force in Perth City ahead of a controversial defence and weapons conference. A 10-day security zone has been activated around the Perth Convention Centre for next week's Land Forces Expo. It's WA Police's largest operation in 15 years as the state tries to prevent a repeat of violent protests against the event in Melbourne 2 years ago. And the third piece of the puzzle has been revealed for Brisbane's Olympics and Paralympic Games emblem. The final piece will be unveiled in Brisbane on Monday. Checking sport, Brisbane's longest-serving coach Chris Fagan has announced his retirement. The 65-year-old steps down just days after guiding the Lions to a third AFL premiership. He admits being a coach is relentless.
11: I still love footy. I still want to work in footy somewhere, but I just don't want to be in that position anymore. I've loved it. It's a unique experience, not a place for the faint-hearted. I think after 10 years, I owe it to my family to give them a little bit more time because I've got grandchildren and stuff now. I've softened a bit in my old age.
7: Carlton have defeated Hawthorn by 2 goals in their AFLW clash at Icon Park. And Roosters utility Connor Watson is still awaiting clearance from an independent concussion consultant in a bid to play in Sunday's NRL Grand Final against the Knights. That's the latest news and sport.
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15: Your four-day forecast for the northeast and for the border. We have a severe weather warning for damaging winds and we remain on flood watch across the northeast. Remaining cloudy tonight with a very high chance of rain and the thunderstorms continue through as well. Tomorrow, cloudy, a very high chance of rain in the morning and a possible thunderstorm later in the day, top of 20. Saturday, cloudy with showers with a top of 20 and Sunday will be partly cloudy with light winds with a top of 21. Right now, it's 15 degrees. Stop.

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8: Hello, I'm Chelsea Bowden. Foreign Minister Penny Wong has confirmed two Australians were among the passengers to survive the apparent hijacking of a plane on its way to Israel. Sydney couple Stephen and Carol Moss were aboard the Fly Dubai flight, which was diverted when a brawl broke out in the cockpit. Passengers and crew helped restrain a pilot who allegedly stabbed the captain. Senator Wong has thanked the heroes who thwarted the attack and helped bring the passengers to safety. The tax office will stop accepting credit card payments following a ban on surcharges. Federal politics reporter Nelson Scott.
9: The Reserve Bank has scrapped card surcharges across all Visa, EFTPOS and MasterCard transactions. There's concern the move will simply force businesses to lift prices, but Prime Minister Anthony Albanese claims consumers will save at the checkout.
10: Paying bills or buying a cup of coffee, price you see is the price you pay.
9: The change has prompted the ATO to stop accepting credit card payments entirely. Andrew McKellar from the Chamber of Commerce and Industry says it's a slap in the face for small businesses who rely on credit cards to manage their cash flow.
11: It's unacceptable. It's a staggering double standard.
9: Banks are also expected to hike card fees and slash reward perks in response to the surcharge ban. Nelson Scott, Canberra.
8: The Prime Minister has dismissed the Greens as a protest movement following attacks from the minor party's new leader. David Shoebridge has vowed to replace Labor as the dominant progressive party. Senator Shoebridge claims the federal government is letting Australians down on the economy. But Anthony Albanese says the Greens are picking the wrong fight.
10: It was somewhat concerning, I think, that at a time where we see a rise of a far right-wing party, Senator Shoebridge took the opportunity to actually criticise Labor. Sounded a lot like some of the people who didn't win their seats at the House of Representatives.
8: The governor of the US state of Tennessee has ordered a halt to all executions after a female death row prisoner survived an execution attempt. 50-year-old Krista Pike was sentenced to death in 1996 for the murder of her classmate. She's now in hospital in a stable condition after an attempt to execute her by two lethal injections failed. And COVID-19 vaccinations are now funded by the National Immunisation Program. The vaccine is no longer free for all Australians, but is still available at no cost to vulnerable groups. Infectious disease expert Professor Paul Griffin says there's still a significant number of COVID-related hospitalisations and deaths among older Australians.
12: It's now going to be funded on the National Immunisation Program. And for those at highest risk, for those over 75, it's actually even every 6 months or so, so even more frequent than the flu vaccine for those people.
8: Checking sport, Isaac Heaney has won the Sydney Swans Best and Fairest Award despite being suspended for the last three games of the season. He received the most votes from the club's coaching panel, followed by Brodie Grundy and Charlie Curnow. Heaney, Chad Warner, Nick Blakey, James Jordan and Riley Bice were all suspended for breaching club standards in August. None attended tonight's awards. And the Roosters are still sweating on the availability of Connor Watson for Sunday's NRL Grand Final. The veteran utility is attempting to avoid a mandatory stand down for concussion protocols. Coach Trent Robinson is hopeful Watson will be cleared to take on the Knights.
13: He had an appointment this morning that went well, and he's got another one this afternoon. It's out of our hands. So he'll either be in or out.
8: That's the latest news and sport.
14: Good morning, Australia. You're in Cox Country. 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
1: Your four-day forecast for the northeast and for the border. We're on flood watch today. We're expecting a cloudy day with a very high chance of rain, and thunderstorms are likely. Tomorrow will be partly cloudy with showers with a top of 20. Sunday, cloudy, a late shower, 21. And Monday will be partly cloudy with a top of 21. Today, Wangaratta, Rutherglen and Violetown are heading for tops of 21. 20 for Albury-Wodonga, 19 at Beechworth and 18 for Bright. Right now, it's 15 degrees.

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0: News.
5: Chelsea Bowden. Two Australians have survived the apparent hijacking of a flight bound for Israel. Jack Fenwick reports.
6: The Fly Dubai plane plummeted 14,000 feet in less than 30 seconds when it was 2 hours into its journey from Dubai to Israel on Wednesday morning. It was forced to divert to Saudi Arabia after the co-pilot stabbed his captain and apparently tried to crash the plane. 174 passengers were on board, including Sydney couple Stephen and Carol Moss. Foreign Minister Penny Wong has confirmed the Australians are safe and thanked the heroes who thwarted the attack. Israeli Prime Minister Benjamin Netanyahu says the incident is being investigated as a suspected terror attack. Jack Fenwick reporting.
5: Calls are growing for the Australian Taxation Office to reverse its decision to stop accepting credit card payments. The move follows new Reserve Bank regulations banning card surcharges. The opposition is calling on the federal government to intervene and force the tax office to reverse course. Andrew McKellar from the Chamber of Commerce and Industry says small businesses rely on credit cards to pay the ATO.
7: They'll be waking up this morning. I think they'll be completely staggered that this is how the tax office seeks to deal with them. This is just another, I think, slap that is going to really hurt many of those small businesses.
5: The Reserve Bank says buyers using the 5% deposit scheme are among the most likely to be in negative equity. The federal government says over 100,000 people have accessed the program since it was opened up to higher incomes. The RBA says recent borrowers are the most likely to owe more money than their house is worth amid falling property prices. Unprecedented police powers are now in force in Perth ahead of a controversial defence and weapons conference. A 10-day security zone has been activated around the Perth Convention Centre for next week's Land Forces Expo. It's the largest police operation in the state in 15 years as officers try to prevent a repeat of violent protests against the event in Melbourne 2 years ago. A Sydney hospital is warning of the concussion risks to e-bike riders after recording a 22% increase in injuries. It comes as 23 illegal bikes were crushed under new police powers. St Vincent's Hospital's Dr Edward Lewis says almost half of all presentations are serious enough to trigger a trauma response.
8: With that, the energy and the speed matter a lot to particularly the brain. The brain doesn't really care whether the motor is electric or not. It cares about the force with which your head stops.
5: Checking sport, Isaac Heaney has won his third consecutive Best and Fairest Award for the Sydney Swans, despite a club-imposed sanction forcing him to miss the last three games of the season. Heaney accepted the award via a video message, avoiding the ceremony along with fellow suspended teammates Chad Warner, Nick Blakey, Riley Bice and James Jordan. Meanwhile, Will Ashcroft has capped off a stellar year by winning his first Merritt Murray medal as Brisbane's best and fairest player. And Roosters back rower Angus Crichton is relishing the chance to wrap up his NRL career on a high. The Blues forward is preparing to switch codes to play rugby union. He says he'd love to repay the Roosters with a premiership.
9: Came into this club as a kid and now I'm leaving as a husband and as a father. And we won a premiership in my first year when I came across in 2019, and then it'd be pretty fitting to win another one on Sunday.
10: Good morning, Australia. You're in Cox Country. It's warming up and so are the deals on Australia's favourite mowers. 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
11: Your four-day forecast for the northeast and for the border. We're on flood watch today. We're expecting a cloudy day with a very high chance of rain and thunderstorms are likely. Tomorrow will be partly cloudy with showers with a top of 20. Sunday, cloudy, a late shower, 21. And Monday will be partly cloudy with a top of 21. Today, Wangaratta, Rutherglen and Violetown heading for tops of 21. 20 for Albury-Wodonga, 19 at Beechworth and 18 for Bright. Right now, it's 15 degrees.

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11: Hello, I'm Chelsea Bowden. The opposition is calling on the federal government to intervene and force the tax office to reverse its ban on credit card payments. The ATO has made the decision after the Reserve Bank axed card surcharges. Labor claims the ban will save consumers over $1.5 billion, but Liberal leader Angus Taylor argues businesses will simply pass on the costs.
12: Nobody likes card surcharges, but you can't pretend that the costs have gone away because they don't appear on the receipt. If the Prime Minister really wants to bring prices down, he should focus on the thing that he can control, bring down government spending.
11: The Prime Minister says the new Greens leader should target One Nation, not the federal government. David Shoebridge has vowed to replace Labor and establish the minor party as Australia's main progressive force. But Anthony Albanese argues the Greens remain a protest movement, warning these types of attacks cost them seats at the last election. Questions are looming over the motive of a co-pilot who allegedly stabbed his captain on a flight from Dubai to Israel. Israeli Prime Minister Benjamin Netanyahu claims the Fly Dubai pilot had undergone Islamist radical indoctrination. The United Arab Emirates has since launched its own investigation into the incident. Foreign Minister Penny Wong confirmed two Australians were on board, identified as Sydney couple Stephen and Carol Moss. A school in Ukraine has been hit in the latest wave of Russian airstrikes. The children were in a shelter at the time and no injuries have been reported. The grounds of a nuclear research facility were also hit, causing a fire but leaving the facility's test reactor undamaged. A death row inmate in the United States has survived two lethal injections. Krista Pike was said to be the first woman executed in Tennessee in 200 years over the 1996 murder of her classmate. Her lawyers say she was taken to hospital alive after the execution attempts failed. Media witness John North says it was a strange situation.
13: Why was it that by the time the blinds went down for the second time at 8:05, she was still breathing, and her breathing at points was very rhythmic. She was snoring at times, but she was still breathing.
11: A win for country towns across the country, with the Commonwealth Bank renewing its commitment to keep all 281 of its regional branches open until at least December 2030. Checking sport, Isaac Heaney has won the Sydney Swans' Best and Fairest Award despite being suspended for the last three games of the season. He received the most votes from the club's coaching panel, followed by Brodie Grundy and Charlie Curnow. Heaney, Chad Warner, Nick Blakey, James Jordan and Riley Bice were all suspended for breaching club standards in August. None attended the award ceremony. Melbourne's Jack Viney has returned to Victoria after meeting with West Coast ahead of a potential move. The 32-year-old has been linked to the Eagles and Essendon after being told he wasn't part of the Demons' midfield plans next season, despite still having 2 years left on his contract. Viney told Channel 10 while he's hopeful a deal can be reached, he's yet to make a final decision.
5: Yeah, obviously a lot to weigh up, but bit of a look around last couple of days, bit to think about with the family and hopefully make a decision soon.
11: And the Roosters will learn today if veteran utility Connor Watson has earned an exemption from concussion protocols to be free to play in Sunday's NRL Grand Final against the Knights.
6: Good morning, Australia. You're in Cox Country. 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
14: Your four-day forecast for the northeast and for the border. We're on flood watch today. We're expecting a cloudy day with a very high chance of rain, and thunderstorms are likely. Tomorrow will be partly cloudy with showers with a top of 20. Sunday, cloudy, a late shower, 21. And Monday will be partly cloudy with a top of 21. Today, Wangaratta, Rutherglen and Violetown heading for tops of 21. 20 for Albury-Wodonga, 19 at Beechworth and 18 for Bright. Right now, it's 15 degrees.

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5: I'm
0: News.
5: Chelsea Bowden. Two Australians have survived the apparent hijacking of a flight bound for Israel. Jack Fenwick reports.
6: The Fly Dubai plane plummeted 14,000 feet in less than 30 seconds when it was 2 hours into its journey from Dubai to Israel on Wednesday morning. It was forced to divert to Saudi Arabia after the co-pilot stabbed his captain and apparently tried to crash the plane. 174 passengers were on board, including Sydney couple Stephen and Carol Moss. Foreign Minister Penny Wong has confirmed the Australians are safe and thanked the heroes who thwarted the attack. Israeli Prime Minister Benjamin Netanyahu says the incident is being investigated as a suspected terror attack. Jack Fenwick reporting.
5: Calls are growing for the Australian Taxation Office to reverse its decision to stop accepting credit card payments. The move follows new Reserve Bank regulations banning card surcharges. The opposition is calling on the federal government to intervene and force the tax office to reverse course. Andrew McKellar from the Chamber of Commerce and Industry says small businesses rely on credit cards to pay the ATO.
7: They'll be waking up this morning. I think they'll be completely staggered that this is how the tax office seeks to deal with them. This is just another, I think, slap that is going to really hurt many of those small businesses.
5: The Reserve Bank says buyers using the 5% deposit scheme are among the most likely to be in negative equity. The federal government says over 100,000 people have accessed the program since it was opened up to higher incomes. The RBA says recent borrowers are the most likely to owe more money than their house is worth amid falling property prices. Unprecedented police powers are now in force in Perth ahead of a controversial defence and weapons conference. A 10-day security zone has been activated around the Perth Convention Centre for next week's Land Forces Expo. It's the largest police operation in the state in 15 years as officers try to prevent a repeat of violent protests against the event in Melbourne 2 years ago. A Sydney hospital is warning of the concussion risks to e-bike riders after recording a 22% increase in injuries. It comes as 23 illegal bikes were crushed under new police powers. St Vincent's Hospital's Dr Edward Lewis says almost half of all presentations are serious enough to trigger a trauma response.
8: With that, the energy and the speed matter a lot to particularly the brain. The brain doesn't really care whether the motor is electric or not. It cares about the force with which your head stops.
5: Checking sport, Isaac Heaney has won his third consecutive Best and Fairest Award for the Sydney Swans, despite a club-imposed sanction forcing him to miss the last three games of the season. Heaney accepted the award via a video message, avoiding the ceremony along with fellow suspended teammates Chad Warner, Nick Blakey, Riley Bice and James Jordan. Meanwhile, Will Ashcroft has capped off a stellar year by winning his first Merritt Murray medal as Brisbane's best and fairest player. And Roosters back rower Angus Crichton is relishing the chance to wrap up his NRL career on a high. The Blues forward is preparing to switch codes to play rugby union. Best and fairest award for the Sydney Swans, despite a club-imposed sanction forcing him to miss the last three games of the season. Heaney accepted the award via a video message, avoiding the ceremony along with fellow suspended teammates Chad Warner, Nick Blakey, Riley Bice and James Jordan. Meanwhile, Will Ashcroft has capped off a stellar year by winning his first Merritt Murray medal as Brisbane's best and fairest player. And Roosters back rower Angus Crichton is relishing the chance to wrap up his NRL career on a high. The Blues forward is preparing to switch codes to play rugby union. He says he'd love to repay the Roosters with a premiership.
9: Came into this club as a kid and now I'm leaving as a husband and as a father. And we won a premiership in my first year when I came across in 2019, and then it'd be pretty fitting to win another one on Sunday.
10: Good morning, Australia. You're in Cox Country. 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
1: Your four-day forecast for the northeast and for the border. We're on flood watch today. We're expecting a cloudy day with a very high chance of rain and thunderstorms are likely. Tomorrow will be partly cloudy with showers with a top of 20. Sunday, cloudy, a late shower, 21. And Monday will be partly cloudy with a top of 21. Today, Wangaratta, Rutherglen and Violet.

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5: Hello,
0: National
5: I'm
0: News.
5: Chelsea Bowden. The opposition is calling on the federal government to intervene and force the tax office to reverse its ban on credit card payments. The ATO has made the decision after the Reserve Bank axed card surcharges. Labor claims the ban will save consumers over $1.5 billion, but Liberal leader Angus Taylor argues businesses will simply pass on the costs.
6: Nobody likes card surcharges, but you can't pretend that the costs have gone away because they don't appear on the receipt. If the Prime Minister really wants to bring prices down, he should focus on the thing that he can control, bring down government spending.
5: The Prime Minister says the new Greens leader should target One Nation, not the federal government. David Shoebridge has vowed to replace Labor and establish the minor party as Australia's main progressive force. But Anthony Albanese argues the Greens remain a protest movement, warning these types of attacks cost them seats at the last election. Questions are looming over the motive of a co-pilot who allegedly stabbed his captain on a flight from Dubai to Israel. Israeli Prime Minister Benjamin Netanyahu claims the Fly Dubai pilot had undergone Islamist radical indoctrination. The United Arab Emirates has since launched its own investigation into the incident. Foreign Minister Penny Wong confirmed two Australians were on board, identified as Sydney couple Stephen and Carol Moss. A school in Ukraine has been hit in the latest wave of Russian airstrikes. The children were in a shelter at the time and no injuries have been reported. The grounds of a nuclear research facility were also hit, causing a fire but leaving the facility's test reactor undamaged. A death row inmate in the United States has survived two lethal injections. Krista Pike was said to be the first woman executed in Tennessee in 200 years over the 1996 murder of her classmate. Her lawyers say she was taken to hospital alive after the execution attempts failed. Media witness John North says it was a strange situation.
7: Why was it that by the time the blinds went down for the second time at 8:05, she was still breathing, and her breathing at points was very rhythmic. She was snoring at times, but she was still breathing.
5: A win for country towns across the country, with the Commonwealth Bank renewing its commitment to keep all 281 of its regional branches open until at least December 2030. Checking sport, Isaac Heaney has won the Sydney Swans' Best and Fairest Award despite being suspended for the last three games of the season. He received the most votes from the club's coaching panel, followed by Brody Grundy and Charlie Curnow. Heaney, Chad Warner, Nick Blakey, James Jordan and Riley Bice were all suspended for breaching club standards in August. None attended the award ceremony. Melbourne's Jack Viney has returned to Victoria after meeting with West Coast ahead of a potential move. The 32-year-old has been linked to the Eagles and Essendon after being told he wasn't part of the Demons' midfield plans next season, despite still having 2 years left on his contract. Viney told Channel 10 while he's hopeful a deal can be reached, he's yet to make a final decision.
8: Yeah, obviously a lot to weigh up, but bit of a look around last couple of days, bit to think about with the family and hopefully make a decision soon.
5: And the Roosters will learn today if veteran utility Connor Watson has earned an exemption from concussion protocols to be free to play in Sunday's NRL Grand Final against the Knights.
9: Good morning, Australia. You're in Cox Country. It's warming up and so are the deals on Australia's favourite mowers. 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
10: Your four-day forecast for the northeast and for the border. We're on flood watch today. We're expecting a cloudy day with a very high chance of rain and thunderstorms are likely. Tomorrow will be partly cloudy with showers with a top of 20. Sunday, cloudy, a late shower, 21. And Monday will be partly cloudy with a top of 21. Today, Wangaratta, Rubber Glen and Violettown are heading for tops of 21. 20 for Albury Wodonga, 19 at Beechworth and 18 for Bright. Right now, it's 15.

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9: Good morning, I'm Toby Goff. Calls are growing for the ATO to reverse its decision to stop accepting credit card payments. The move follows new Reserve Bank regulations banning card surcharges. The opposition is calling on the federal government to intervene and force the tax office to reverse course. Andrew McKellar from the Chamber of Commerce and Industry says small businesses rely on credit cards to pay the ATO.
10: They'll be waking up this morning. I think they'll be completely staggered that this is how the tax office seeks to deal with them. This is just another, I think, slap that is going to really hurt many of those small businesses.
9: The Prime Minister has dismissed the Greens as a protest movement following attacks from the minor party's new leader. David Shoebridge has vowed to replace Labor as the dominant progressive party. Senator Shoebridge claims the federal government is letting Australians down on the economy. But Anthony Albanese says the Greens are picking the wrong fight.
11: It was somewhat concerning, I think, that at a time where we see a rise of a far right-wing party, Senator Shoebridge took the opportunity to actually criticise Labor. Sounded a lot like some of the people who didn't win their seats at the House of Representatives.
9: Foreign Minister Penny Wong has confirmed two Australians were among the passengers to survive the apparent hijacking of a plane on its way to Israel. Sydney couples Stephen and Carol Moss were aboard the Fly Dubai flight, which was diverted when a brawl broke out inside the cockpit. Passengers and crew have helped restrain a pilot who allegedly stabbed the captain. Senator Wong has thanked the heroes who thwarted the attacker and helped bring the passengers to safety. A death row inmate in the US state of Tennessee has survived two doses of lethal injection drugs. Krista Pike has been in prison for 30 years over the murder of a classmate and was due to be the first woman executed in the state in at least 200 years. She was still alive more than an hour after the drugs were administered and she was rushed to hospital. An inner Sydney hospital is raising the alarm over a rise in e-bike injuries, with almost half serious enough to trigger a trauma response. 361 patients presented to St Vincent's Hospital over 7 months this year, which is 22% more than the same time last year. St Vincent's Dr Edward Lewis says some injuries could take patients months or even years to recover from.
12: These people are young people, so children and young adults who are working, they're at school, they're studying, or they're young parents, and particularly if we see things like brain injuries or concussions, that can have a really lasting effect on people.
9: Checking finance, the Dow Jones is trading down 1 point, the Nasdaq up 85, one Australian dollar is buying 69.24 US cents. In sport, Isaac Heaney has won his third consecutive Best and Fairest Award for the Sydney Swans, despite a club-imposed sanction forcing him to miss the last three games of the season. Heaney accepted his award via a video message. The club's other four suspended players were also not in attendance. The Knights are dismissing concerns they'll struggle to back up in Sunday's NRL Grand Final against the Roosters. The Newcastle side put off a remarkable win over the Panthers in last week's prelim with just 12 players. Coach Justin Holbrook asked if they can scale those same heights again.
5: What gives you the belief you can do it 2 weeks in a row?
13: Because we've already done it. All year we've faced different challenges and the boys find a way to win.
9: And to tennis now, Australia's Kim Birrell has won her first round match at the China Open, beating Japan's Aoi Ito in straight sets 6-1, 6-1. She'll next face 18th seed Mari Buskova. That is the very latest in news and sport.
14: Good morning, Australia. You're in Cox Country. 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
16: Your four-day forecast for the northeast and for the border. We're on flood watch today. We're expecting a cloudy day with a very high chance of rain, and thunderstorms are likely. Tomorrow will be partly cloudy with showers with a top of 20. Sunday, cloudy, a late shower, 21. And Monday will be partly cloudy with a top of 21. Today, Wangaratta, Rutherglen and Violetown are heading for tops of 21. 20 for Albury-Wodonga, 19 at Beechworth and 18 for Bright. At the moment, 14 degrees. Star.

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2: 12 degrees in Melbourne, showers, the chance of a thunderstorm later on, 17 the top, it's 5:30. Good morning, I'm Madeline Burke. Police investigating allegations of sexual assault involving Sydney Swans players have been handed a new recording detailing one performer's account of what happened inside a Melbourne hotel room. The Herald Sun reports a more than 20-minute recording was made about a fortnight after the August 17 Pullman incident and given directly two detectives. Four Swans players remain under investigation while teammate Riley Bice has been cleared of wrongdoing and is being treated as a witness. The development comes as Isaac Heaney last night won Sydney's Best and Fairest Award despite his club-imposed sanction for breaching club standards. Heaney was absent from the ceremony as he claimed his third Bob Skilton medal in a row. A man has been bashed and left on the ground unconscious in Sunshine. A witness says two women and a man attacked the man in broad daylight yesterday afternoon. Emergency services found the 27-year-old unconscious on Hampshire Road around 3:30. He was taken to hospital with non-life-threatening injuries. Police say no arrests have been made over the assault and the investigation remains ongoing. Up to another 20 mil of rain is forecast in the gauge for Melbourne today after yesterday's deluge. 47 mil has been recorded in Melbourne since 9 a.m. yesterday. Victoria SES responding to around 130 calls for assistance late yesterday after rain overwhelmed stormwater systems. Two Australians have survived the apparent hijacking of a flight bound for Israel. Jack Fenwick reports.
3: The Fly Dubai plane plummeted 14,000 feet in less than 30 seconds when it was 2 hours into its journey from Dubai to Israel on Wednesday morning. It was forced to divert to Saudi Arabia after the co-pilot stabbed his captain and apparently tried to crash the plane. 174 passengers were on board, including Sydney couple Stephen and Carol Moss. Foreign Minister Penny Wong has confirmed the Australians are safe and thanked the heroes who thwarted the attack. Israeli Prime Minister Benjamin Netanyahu says the incident is being investigated as a suspected terror attack. Jack Fenwick reporting.
2: And the Reserve Bank has warned Australia is increasingly vulnerable to a global financial shock if the AI investment boom collapses. In its latest stability review, the central bank cautioned that falling house prices and interest rates at a 15-year high are placing severe pressure on recent buyers. In finance, the Dow Jones is up 13 points, the NASDAQ up 60, and the Aussie dollar buying 69.2 US cents. Updating sport, Isaac Heaney has won his third Bob Skilton medal as Sydney's club champion. None of the so-called Pullman Five attended last night's event. Meanwhile, Bailey Smith has won his first Kaji Greaves medal as Geelong's best and fairest. Will Ashcroft capped last week's premiership, winning the Merritt Murray medal as Brisbane's club champion. Victoria Racing Club chairman Neil Wilson will leave the organisation after the Melbourne Cup following 14 years in various roles. He's the only person in the club's history to serve as both chief executive and chair. And Cameron Green is in town for Australia's first test against South Africa next week due to an abdominal strain. The Aussie bringing in Nick Madison and uncapped Victorian wicketkeeper Sam Harper into the squad. And that's the latest in news and in sport.
4: Good morning, Australia. You're in Cox country. It's warming up. And so are the deals on Australia's favourite mowers. 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
6: Good morning, Jade Egan with your local news and sport. The Nambour Independent candidate, Dr. Lockie McKeeman, has backed calls to preserve the Wodonga Golf Course amid concerns over possible rezoning. Dr. McKeeman says the community wants the course preserved while acknowledging the land is privately owned and any rezoning would need to go through the planning process.
7: I want to be absolutely clear that I commit to supporting the community efforts and advocacy regarding protecting the Wodonga Golf Course. But I think the campaign should be absolutely clear and open and transparent regarding what is possible on privately owned land. No candidate in this election or political party is above the law when it comes to private land use. I really hope we can have a good outcome regarding what is a valued green space in our community. I look forward to working with local advocacy groups trying to achieve an outcome that our community will all be happy with.
6: An 18-year-old from Oxley has earned Girl Guides Australia's highest youth honour following 3 years of dedicated community service and development. Leah McCullough reports.
8: Kit Sanini was presented with the Queen's Guide Award through the Albury District Girl Guides after completing extensive projects in leadership, environmental research and volunteering. Sanini, who joined the organisation 9 years ago, will be formally recognised at special ceremonies in Sydney and Albury in October. Leah McCullough, Ace Radio.
6: North East Water Chair Stephen Brown is stepping down after more than 11 years of service on the board. Brown, who has served as chair since 2023, will finish at the end of October to take up a new role. During his tenure, he helped drive major milestones for the utility, including an industry-first 8-year pricing period and an Aboriginal delegate program that has since been adopted statewide. Deputy Chair Victoria Schmidt will step in as acting chair from November 1st.
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6: Junior tennis players from across the region are preparing to hit the courts in Albury for this year's Rex Hardwick Cup. The annual tournament gets underway at the Albury Grass Courts on Friday, October 9 and runs until October 11. The event honours Australian tennis great Rex Hardwick and his strong connection to the Albury tennis community. And that's your local news and sport.
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9: Your four-day forecast for the northeast and for the border. We're on flood watch today. We're expecting a cloudy day with a very high chance of rain and thunderstorms are likely. Tomorrow will be partly cloudy with showers for the top of 20. Sunday, cloudy.

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3: Good morning. Welcome to Country Today with me, Libby Price, this Friday, the second day of October. Farmers impacted by the controversial Western Renewables link thought they had a reprieve. Then this week, the Victorian government pushed through planning amendments to fast-track the project. You'll hear from farmer Catherine Myers.
4: And they've effectively given the proponent clear rein to use any of the titles for any purpose they deem appropriate for the construction of the project. So it may not just be building the towers and putting up the wires. They might be, they now have the right to use any part of our land.
3: Also, Victoria's dairy communities are sharing grants of up to $10,000 each to strengthen their community through the Gardner Foundation.
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5: Good morning, I'm Gabrielle Hodson in the Victorian Rural Newsroom. Friends of the Earth has released an investigation into PFAS and pesticides in drinking water after making 16 Freedom of Information requests to Victorian water authorities. The records covered the 10 years from 2016, and the fungicide Benamol was the sixth most frequently detected pesticide, despite being banned by the federal government in 2006. Pesticide detection hotspots included Yering Gorge in the Yarra, Tallaroop Reservoir, Quambatook, Bright, Evansford Reservoir, Centenary Reservoir in Maryborough and Wagunya. The head of the Victorian Farmers Federation says he's grateful that many farmers waiting up to 3 months for backpacker visas to be approved have now seen them fast-tracked. Ryan Milgate says some members who applied on Thursday last week got visas approved the next day.
6: This should never have happened. There should have been consultation with agriculture, and we should never have got to this point where we were never notified that there was a go slow happening, and we ended up in essentially in a crisis of labour right on the eve of harvest and in certain cases after harvest.
5: Researchers are looking at whether growing more clover in pastures could bring good luck to dairy farmers. Amy Drew explains.
7: A five-year research program gets going this month, checking if more clover in rye grass-based pastures can help cows produce more milk while reducing reliance on synthetic nitrogen fertiliser. The study by the Tasmanian Institute of Agriculture and Dairy Australia is also looking at whether clover reduces methane intensity. The research builds on a recent trial that found dairy farmers could harm of their synthetic nitrogen fertiliser with plenty of clover in the paddock. The study is being kicked off in northwest Tasmania and will expand to Victoria. It will also look at how to achieve consistent results in the real world. If all goes well, dairy farmers may one day be less affected by rising fertiliser prices. Amy Drew, Victorian Rural News.
5: Aussie telcos will now have temporary disaster roaming during emergencies such as bushfires. It'll allow phones to connect to another participating network so people can continue making essential calls and texts, as well as access data at no extra cost. A Roy Morgan poll of 1,000 farmers across Australia has found the Bendigo Bank as Australia's most trusted agribusiness bank for the fourth year in a row. With 400 branches, the 160-year-old business has almost 3 million customers and is the second largest regional bank network in the country. Meanwhile, the biggest, the Commonwealth, has announced it won't close any more country branches until at least 2031. Group executive Angus Sullivan says more people are using online banking, but there are many reasons you may need to talk to a teller.
8: Branches matter most on the hard days, like when you've been scammed, lost a loved one, or you're doing it tough financially. Our branches also provide customers with access to specialists and business bankers when they need more personalised support.
5: Judging has got underway for horses and their riders in the coveted Gary Owen at the Melbourne Royal Show. Martin Garoni is the senior competitions manager and says 36 riders will compete this morning.
9: And across the day, they will be judged on their dress, on the saddlery of the horse, soundness of the horse, and also how they appear as a horse and rider together. And then they do a workout at the end to judge the ability of the horse and rider together.
5: The Melbourne show wraps up Sunday, and that's the state of the country. I'm Gabrielle Hodson. Good morning.
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10: Joining us now is Chris Godfrey, senior forecaster for the Bureau of Meteorology. Chris, good morning to you. What can we expect with the weather?
11: Hi there,
0: there, Dan. Yes, it's looking like another very wet day across the whole of the listening area, really. We've had yesterday we, of course, had a trough and wind change move across Victoria, so it did bring some quite good falls to, especially sort of southwestern and southern Victoria, with certainly some periods during the afternoon.

0: as the change went through, where it did get quite heavy at times. As we move through to today, we're going to start to see a low develop in the north, and that's going to continue to direct quite moist air right across the state. So what we're basically expecting is, I'd say if you generally draw a line, say, from Swan Hill down to Melbourne, if you're east of that line, you can certainly expect some pretty good falls through the rest of Friday, probably in the order of 25 to 40 millimetres across most centres, maybe even some higher local falls if you're up in the ranges. If you're west of that line, certainly you'll still get some reasonable totals, say less than 20 mils, and a little bit more showery as well. We're also looking at the potential for some thunderstorms to develop in the afternoon as well as that low begins to deepen, especially across the northern parts of the state where we may even see the risk of some severe storms with locally heavy falls. Temperatures, probably not really much worth speaking about there. It's going to be cloudy, so certainly cooler than we've seen for the last few days. If you're in northern Victoria, you might see centres getting up maybe close to 20 if you're near the border. In southern Victoria, it's more going to be hovering around the mid-teens, and if you're in Gippsland, certainly colder, with centres like Sale only expecting a top of 14 today. Looking at our warnings, we've got a sheep graziers warning for most centres in Victoria, unless you happen to be in the far north, so that will be for both today and tomorrow. And with the amount of rain that we're expecting, we do have flood watches current, basically for most centres in the north and east of Victoria. There's a risk of minor to moderate flooding across most catchments in those parts of the state.
1: 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Chris Godford, Senior Forecaster for the Bureau of Meteorology, with your Country Today weather.
2: The Victorian government has pushed through amendments to the controversial Western Renewables Link, and farmer Catherine Myers fears she's in a far worse position than she was previously. That story next on Country Today.
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2: Only 2 weeks ago, Victorian Premier Ben Carroll said he'd pause and review the Western Renewables Link. Then this week, his government's pushed through planning amendments to fast-track the controversial project. Catherine Myers is a farmer at Torello, north of Ballarat. The Western Renewables Link will run through her property if it goes ahead. Catherine, what's your understanding of what the government's done this week?
6: So with the planning scheme amendments this week, there's a few, they've allowed the project to go ahead, I suppose, and they've removed the involvement of councils in any, approving any of those changes to the planning scheme. And they've effectively given the proponent clear rein to use any of the titles that have an easement on them. So not just the easement itself, but the whole title, for any purpose they deem appropriate for the construction of the project. So it may not just be building the towers and putting up the wires. They might be, they now have the right to use any part of our land.
2: How far has this project got? Have they started building it?
6: No, so they haven't been through compulsory acquisitions yet. So when Premier Carroll made the announcement a few weeks ago, he did say there wouldn't be any compulsory acquisitions until December, but all the background work is still going on in the background, so that those compulsory acquisitions, I understand, will take place in December if Labor is successful at the next election.
2: So if it goes ahead, what will it mean for your property? It sounds as if it's worse now than it was before.
6: That's the fear, yes. Our previous understanding was they had access to that 100-metre wide easement and they would be restricted to that 100-metre wide easement across our property, whereas now the planning scheme amendment is to the entire title. So instead of it being maybe 5 to 6 acres of land or hectares of land, it's now across the full 400 or 500 acres that's on that title.
2: After all these years fighting against it, it must be very demoralising.
6: It's really tricky because you're not surprised by anything that happens now, but it's still an incredible emotional gut punch when it happens and when it comes. And, you know, we've been through so much over the last 6.5 years with this project. You know, we've had the longest running planning panel in history. That was 6 months of hearings. They've changed the law five times to allow this project ahead. And it's sort of interesting. You get heartened when you hear Ben Carroll say things like integrity is the most important thing to this government. And then they just remove another check and balance from a political project like this.
2: Even the Coalition has said it needs to review the project. Too much might have already been invested in it to dump it. So where do you stand?
6: Well, it feels a lot like 2014. Remember when Dan Andrews was first elected and there was a particular tunnel running through Melbourne and the Coalition rushed to sign the contracts right before the caretaker period started so that it was all signed up. And then Labor did follow through with their election promise and cancel that. We're still paying the price for that. So I would really hope that Labor remembers that and doesn't sign up to a political project like this, that Victoria's going to pay the price of cancelling in the future.
2: Catherine Myers, who farms north of Ballarat, and the Western Renewables Link will run right through her property. This is Country Today. Still to come, CEO of the Gardner Foundation, Alan Cameron, explaining how Victorian dairy communities are sharing in grants of up to $10,000 each.
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5: These are new to us. We've been doing community grants for quite a long period of time, but we've redesigned them and we're now using place-based community foundations to help us with the delivery. So in Southwest Vic, we're using Southwest Community Foundation. We use Gippsland Community Foundation across Gippsland, and across the north of the state we're using Border Trust and also the Greater Shepparton Community Foundation, just to help us actually with the promotion, administration and identification of those great applications that are coming through.
6: And Alan, this latest round of the grants, how much funding's been shared across those three dairy regions?
5: So it's going to be $151,000 right across the state and very equal distribution. So we have six across southwest Victoria, we have seven across the north of the state and six across Gippsland, and each grant will receive up to $10,000.
6: And Alan, I won't get you to run us through them all because there are 19 projects that have been funded, but give us a bit of a taste of some of the things that have been funded around the state.
5: One of the ones down in southwest Vic is with the Neil Porter Legacy. So it's for maths and science at work. The grant's for $10,000, and that's all about supporting a hands-on STEM program that will be helping more than 150 year 7 and 8 students around what maths and science is used in the dairy industry and what's used in local industries. Up north in Kyabram, we're supporting Kai Fit Gym, and there's a mentoring program there. It'll be all about free fitness and mentoring program for up to 150 young people, and it'll combine physical activity with role modelling and life skills development. And then in Gippsland, one of the examples would be the Yanaki Progress Association. They'll be receiving $10,000, and it's for a weather station, and so it'll expand that digital capacity of the community-owned weather station down there and help provide localised data to all of the residents and farmers in that Yanaki area, and hopefully help with the land managing and emergency preparedness and so on. Our vision is for thriving, vibrant Victorian dairy communities, but where people want to live, work and invest. When dairy across the supply chain is doing very well, those communities are doing well, and really they're really quite thriving, vibrant places where people generally want to live and develop their careers and bring up families. And it's very important for us at Gardner to make sure that we're continuing to support those local place-based organisations and community leaders with their great ideas.
4: Alan Cameron, CEO of the Gardner Foundation, speaking with Pat Gordon. That's it for Country Today for this Friday morning. Thanks so much for listening. I'm Libby Price. 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
4: 12 degrees in Melbourne, showers today, possibly a thunderstorm later on. 17 the top, it's 6 o'clock. Good morning, I'm Madeline Burke. A new secret recording has been handed to detectives investigating the Sydney Swans Pullman Hotel saga. Eddie Summerfield reports.
5: Isaac Heaney was absent from last night's Sydney Club champion as he won his third straight Bob Skilton medal. Chairman Andrew Pridham addressing the room, stating the five players who didn't attend last night, quote, strenuously deny the allegations and they should be afforded the presumption of innocence. A fresh recording has been handed to investigators detailing one performer's account of what happened at the Pullman Hotel. The Herald Sun reporting the more than 20-minute recording was made about a fortnight after the August 17 incident and was given directly to detectives. Four Swans players remain under investigation while teammate Riley Byas has been cleared of wrongdoing and is being treated as a witness. Eddie Summerfield reporting.
4: Two teenage girls have been charged, accused of bolting from the scene of a crash on the Balti Bridge. A stolen Mitsubishi Eclipse clipped a truck and flipped on the bridge on Wednesday morning. Two females and a male were seen running from the allegedly stolen vehicle through peak hour traffic. Two 14-year-old girls were arrested in the Greater Frankston area yesterday. They have both been charged with aggravated burglary, theft of a motor vehicle and theft. Police are working to track down the male involved. A woman has died in a crash at Manor Lakes. The 36-year-old woman was driving a car with a teenage girl in a passenger seat when it lost control and crashed into a tree along Balan Road around 11 last night. The woman died at the scene. The passenger was taken to hospital with non-life-threatening injuries. Authorities say Melbourne's deluge isn't done yet, with flood warnings in place and possible storms on the way. Melbourne copped half its usual October rainfall in just one day yesterday. Emergency crews inundated with calls from stranded commuters in submerged vehicles across the city. Around 27 mils of rain fell in a three-hour deluge between 2 and 5 p.m. A flood watch has been issued for parts of Gippsland, northeast and central Victoria. In the US, the Tennessee governor is halting the state's remaining execution for 2026 and ordering a third-party review after officials failed to execute death row inmate Krista Pike. Authorities say the convicted murderer is in a critical condition receiving life-saving care at hospital after surviving two syringes of lethal injection. And SpaceX has successfully launched NASA's Crew 13 mission to the International Space Station. In finance, the Dow Jones is up 63 points, the Nasdaq up 63, and the Aussie dollar buying 69.2 US cents. In sport, Zach Merritt has claimed a record equaling 7th Essendon best and fairest. The former captain expected to request a trade to Hawthorn during the next week. He's equaled Bomber legend Bill Hutchinson and Dick Reynolds. Merritt says it's a bit overwhelming.
6: A little bit uncomfortable, I think. I think I walked into the club 13 years ago. We just moved to the hangar at Tullamarine. It was all white walls. We'd obviously just moved from Windy Hill.
4: Bailey Smith has won his first Kaji Greaves medal as Geelong's best and fairest. Will Ashcroft capped last week's premiership, winning the Merritt Murray medal as Brisbane's club champion. Australia's preparations for the first test against South Africa have been dealt a blow. Cameron Green is in doubt due to an abdominal strain. Nick Maddison and uncapped Victorian wicketkeeper batter Sam Harper both called into the squad.
7: Good morning, Australia. You're in Cox Country. 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
9: Good morning, Jade Egan with your local news and sports update. Skateboarding Victoria's Northeast Skate Park Series has kicked off its new season, offering free competition for action sports enthusiasts across the region. Pat Gordon reports.
10: The 8-stop series caters to skateboarders, scooter riders and BMXers of all ages and skill levels, with upcoming October sessions scheduled for Albury, Tangambalanga and Wangaratta. Competitors can take on multiple age divisions with equipment and safety gear provided on site for anyone looking to enter. Pat Gordon, Ace Radio.
9: Despite the warmer conditions over the past few days, it appears the northeast and border will be in for some rain over the next 4 days. Senior meteorologist for the Bureau of Meteorology, David Crock, says we may even experience thunderstorms.
11: Patchy rain across much of the state to start with, and then really thickening up through the day as that trough system comes into play. So large parts of the state will see 5 to 20 millimetres of rain with some higher totals from thunderstorms.
9: A Wodonga artist who turned to creativity after a life-altering illness is preparing to unveil a deeply personal exhibition, and it's celebrating the quiet beauty of the Australian bush. Daniel Brewer reports.
12: Kathy Waller's upcoming showcase, Whispers of the Natural World, features highly detailed studies of native birds, eucalypt blossoms and landscapes. Following a battle with leukemia that forced her into early retirement, Waller rediscovered her childhood passion for art. To protect her lung health from traditional pastel dust, she adopted a specialised blendable medium called Pan Pastels, with some of her larger floral pieces taking more than 50 hours to complete. Hoping to inspire visitors to pause and appreciate the environment, Waller will also be painting live during the event to share her techniques. The exhibition runs from October 8 to 19 at the Art Gallery on Ovens. Daniel Brewer, Ace Radio.
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9: The Country Basketball League's new season gets underway this weekend, with both the Albury Cougars and Wodonga Wolves taking to the courts for round one. Tomorrow sees the Wolves men's and women's teams hosting the Swan Hill Flyers, whilst on Sunday the Cougars clash with the Flyers at the Lauren Jackson Sports Centre. The Wangaratta Warriors have a bye. And that's your local news and sports update.
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14: Your four-day forecast for the northeast and for the border. We're on flood watch today. It's a cloudy one with a very high chance of rain and thunderstorms are likely. Tomorrow will be partly cloudy with showers, top of 20. Sunday, cloudy, slight chance of late showers of 21. And Monday will be partly cloudy with a top of 21. Today, Wangaratta, Rubberglen, Benalla, Violetown and Yarrawonga are all heading for top to 21. Albury, Wodonga, 20. 19's the top today for Beechworth and Myrtleford and 18 for Bright and Mount Beauty. At the moment, 14 degrees.
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14: Star Brekkie with Hobbsy, 8 past 6. Oh, it's Friday. It's tough doing a full working week, isn't it, after last week? Oh, well, if you're on the New South Wales side of the border, you're strapping in for a long weekend with Labor Day on Monday. You lucky things. I suppose we did get last Friday off, didn't we? Yeah. Here's Brad Adams now on Star.

0: Taylor Swift's The Fate of Ophelia. 92.1 Star FM, but he's Star Bricky with Hobbsy. Well, it happened yesterday, and there was sort of, it was mentioned that it may happen, and it's not really a shock, but that is that Chris Fagan has stepped down as the head coach of the Brisbane Lions. No real surprises. He's 65. Any smart person hopefully is retired by 65, if you can afford to. And that's exactly what he's done. A 10-year spell at the club, 3 successive flags, just an amazing time to be stepping down. He wanted to go out in a high. He did have another year of his contract to go, but he decided now was it. I just wonder whether in a little while, and we get into next year, he goes, you know what, I'm going to go and coach a team that isn't doing particularly well and see if I can turn them around. That would be amazing. Although, like I said, he's 65. He might decide that now he wants to actually enjoy retirement. And so he should. But, Fags, wow, what an amazing history with the Brisbane Lions. Just sensational. And a legend too. And a bloke who's fairly even-tempered. You could have saw that throughout his coaching career, but certainly through the grand final. He didn't stress out too much, but there was just a couple of times you got the hint that maybe, just maybe, this grand final was the last one. He did hint at it as he went into it. But, yeah, took some time out to himself standing on the G's. It all came to an end. So, good on you, Fags. You're a legend. We wish you all the best in retirement, however long that may last. See if you're tempted back. Or could we get him regionally at a local club somewhere in any of the leagues? That'd be cool. Really cool. If only for one season. Soon, some Cyndi Lauper and Third Eye Blind. And we'll also take a look at our vault as well, because it's soon going to go off. It's 92.1 Star FM.
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0: Third Eye Blind, Semi Charmed Life on Star FM with better music variety. And I might add $500 to give away every day. Now that we know our four vault numbers, we've been going along guessing and guessing and guessing. We just haven't opened it up yet. 1, 2, 3, 4, 5, 6, 7, 8, 9, 10, 11, 12, 13 times we've attempted to open it with the correct numbers. We did have a double up, so there was 12. So we're about halfway through the possible combinations now. So today could be the day that you win. Get set to do that just before 8 o'clock news. Speaking of news, we have a national news update next here on Star.
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7: 12 degrees in Melbourne. Showers today. The chance of a thunderstorm later. It's 6:30. Good morning. I'm Madeline Burke. Up to another 20 millimetres of rain is forecast for Melbourne today after yesterday's deluge. Melbourne copped half its usual October rainfall in just one day on Thursday, with around 27 mils recorded in a three-hour downpour between 2 and 5pm. Dani Geary from the SES says crews responded to 191 requests for help across the state.
8: When you break that down, that's 71 for building damage, 50 for flood responses and 44 for trees down. Our Vic SES Melbourne unit has been the busiest, followed by our Vic SES Port Phillip unit.
7: Fresh evidence has emerged in the police investigation into allegations of sexual assault involving the so-called Pullman Five. According to the Herald Sun, detectives have obtained a more than 20-minute recording containing an entertainer's account of events inside the Swans Melbourne hotel room on August 17. Four players are still waiting to learn whether they will be charged or cleared, while Riley Bice has been cleared of wrongdoing. A man who was on bail has been charged over a shooting at Fitzroy in August. A 44-year-old woman was shot during an altercation at a Brunswick Street property, suffering serious but non-life-threatening injuries. The 29-year-old man was arrested in a stolen vehicle. He's been remanded to face court in December. Two teenage girls will face court today after being charged over a crash on the Balti Bridge. Kiara Parker reports.
9: A stolen Mitsubishi Eclipse clipped a truck and flipped onto its roof on the Balti Bridge on Wednesday morning. Two females and a male were seen running from the vehicle through peak hour traffic. The truck driver wasn't injured. Two 14-year-old girls were arrested in the Greater Frankston area yesterday. They've both been charged with offences including aggravated burglary and theft of a motor vehicle. They'll face a children's court today. Police are still hunting the male on the run. Anyone with information is urged to contact Crime Stoppers. Kiara Parker, Melbourne.
7: Jetstar staff are launching fresh industrial action this weekend, but the airline argues it shouldn't disrupt flights. Staff will stop carrying out so-called non-essential duties, including passenger announcements, on top of not charging for excess baggage and seat changes. One-hour work stoppages are also planned. And Foreign Minister Penny Wong has confirmed two Australians were among the passengers to survive the apparent hijacking of a plane on its way to Israel. In finance, the Dow Jones is up 20 points this morning, the NASDAQ also up 10 points, and the Australian dollar buying 69.2 US cents. Updating sport, Will Ashcroft has won his first Merritt Murray medal as Brisbane's first best and fairest. It was overshadowed by Chris Fagan announcing his retirement as Lions coach. The job begins now looking for his replacement. Swans Premiership coach Paul Roos, who handed the job to John Longmire, expects the Lions to have a plan in place.
10: I'd be staggered to think they're going to go out for a search. I really would. But you know, footy's a funny business, and we've seen funny things happen in the last 12 months, let alone the last, you know, 100 and something years. So, but I would think they'd have a plan in place.
7: Zach Merritt was crowned Essendon's best and fairest for a seventh time. Cameron Green is in doubt for next week's first test against South Africa after suffering an abdominal strain. Alex de Minaur, Kimberly Birrell and Storm Hunter have all had wins at the China Open. And that's the latest in news and in sport.
11: 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You're in Cox country. 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
14: Good morning, Jade Egan with your local news and sports update. Victoria Schmidt will take over as acting chair of North East Water from November 1st, following the departure of long-serving leader Stephen Brown. Brown is stepping down at the end of October after more than 11 years on the board, including 3 as chair, to pursue a new opportunity. He leaves behind a strong legacy, having overseen major regional investments, stable water pricing, and an Aboriginal delegate program now adopted statewide. Schmidt says the board remains focused on delivering steady governance and reliable services across the region. The future of the Wodonga Golf Course remains a key issue for Benambra independent candidate Dr. Lockie McKeeman. He says he supports preserving the site in its current form and has been speaking with local advocates campaigning against its possible rezoning.
15: I want to be absolutely clear that I commit to supporting the community efforts and advocacy regarding protecting the Wodonga Golf Course. But I think the campaign should be absolutely clear and open and transparent regarding what is possible on privately owned land. No candidate in this election or political party is above the law when it comes to private land use. I really hope we can have a good outcome regarding what is a valued green space in our community. I look forward to working with local advocacy groups trying to achieve an outcome that our community will all be happy with.
14: From environmental conservation to Air Force cadet leadership, an Oxley teenager has completed 3 years of diverse projects to earn Girl Guides Australia's top youth honour. Leah McCullough has the details.
16: 18-year-old Kit Sanini spent 9 years with the Albury District Girl Guides before receiving the prestigious Queen's Guide Award. Sanini will be formally recognised for the achievement at official ceremonies in Sydney and Albury in October. Liam McCullough, Ace Radio.
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14: Excitement is building ahead of the WNBL pre-season game in Albury tonight, with the Southside Melbourne Flyers taking on the University of Canberra Capitals. The clash tips off at 7:30 at the Lauren Jackson Sports Centre, with tickets still available through the Albury Basketball Association's Facebook page. That's your local news and sport.
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17: Your four-day forecast for the northeast and for the border. We're on flood watch today. It's a cloudy one with a very high chance of rain, and thunderstorms are likely. Tomorrow will be partly cloudy with showers, top of 20. Sunday, cloudy, slight chance of late showers at 21, and Monday will be partly cloudy with a top of 21. Today, Wangaratta, Rutherglen, Benalla, Violetown and Yarrawonga are all heading for top to 21. Albury, Wodonga, 20. 19's the top today for Beechworth and Myrtleford, and 18 for Bright and Mount Beauty. Right now, it's 15 degrees.
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0: Coldplay, Yellow, 92.1 Star FM. You're with Hobbsy this morning. As of yesterday, businesses can no longer charge you a surcharge on your credit card when you pay with said credit card. So the government reckon it's going to save $1.6 billion to consumers, which we know it won't, because they're just going to tack it onto the pricing structure of their businesses. And as you should too, I might add. Perhaps, government, you could maybe tell the banks that they shouldn't charge as much as they charge. Anyway, that's a whole other thing. But as we knew, someone would come up with a great idea. And the cafe owner in Sydney has done exactly that. What they've done is they've put a box over their FPOS machine, and they're saying that it's coin operated, and you now need to put 50 cents in to be able to open up the cover to be able to use the use the credit card machine. I love it. I love ingenuity, and there's always a way to get around things. Fantastic. You get the yay for day, Sydney Cafe. Such a great idea. I wonder who else is going to cotton onto that. Again, if you're paying cash, doesn't matter. No surcharges on that. Soon, Steve Winwood's Higher Love in his Better Music Variety on 92.1 Star FM.
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0: Steve Winwood, Higher Love, 92.1 Star FM. Eddie Star Brekkie with Hobbsy. Thanks to your local Maccas who have breakfast, by the way, 24 hours a day now. That's very cool. You've got a hankering for Maccas breakfast at 3 p.m. in the afternoon. They can sort you out. It is great. Hey, if you're coming down the Great Alpine Road today and you're going through Everton, you're going to have to slow down extra specially today because at Everton Farm Supplies, they've got their field days on. You can drop in and see Libby and Woody. Say hello. And check out, he's very proud of it, by the way, Woody's paddock. He has gone and planted a whole lot of different types of varieties of seed. So you know how it grows and how well it grows locally as well. And I guess Woody gets an idea of what's going to grow best locally as well by doing it. So, yeah, have a chat to him. You're thinking of putting pastures in soon. Go and speak to Libby and Woody and get it done. It is almost 7 o'clock, which means it is news time. Then, better music variety. We're going to kick it off with some Aussie stuff from Darryl Braithwaite at INXS here on Star.
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9: 12 degrees in Melbourne. Showers, the chance of a thunderstorm later. It's 7 o'clock. Good morning. I'm Madeline Burke. 3 Israeli passengers will receive Presidential Heroism Awards after stopping a pilot from trying to crash the plane. The Fly Dubai flight carrying 174 passengers plunged 14,000 feet after the co-pilot allegedly tried to stab his captain. Jet pilot and plane crash litigation expert Arthur Wall says it's remarkable that a pilot could manage to sneak an edged weapon on board.
10: They go through a security checkpoint, and in theory, the security checkpoint should have disclosed that he was carrying a weapon. Mm. Obviously, there's a breakdown of security at the point of departure, and that's going to have to be looked at very carefully for the future.
9: Police investigating allegations of sexual assault involving Sydney Swans players have been handed a new recording detailing one performer's account of what happened in a Melbourne hotel room. The Herald Sun reports more than 20-minute recording was made about a fortnight after the August 17 Pullman incident and was given directly to detectives. Four Swans players remain under investigation, while teammate Riley Bice has been cleared of wrongdoing and is being treated as a witness. Up to another 20 mil of rain is forecast in the gauge for Melbourne today after yesterday's deluge. 47 mil has been recorded in Melbourne since 9 a.m. Thursday. SES crews were called to 191 requests for help responding to flooding and building damage. Up to another 20 mils is forecast for Melbourne today, with persistent showers tomorrow. No arrests have been made over an assault at Sunshine yesterday afternoon, where a man was bashed unconscious. Witnesses say the 27-year-old was attacked by two women and a man. The victim was taken to hospital with non-life-threatening injuries. In the US, the Tennessee governor is halting the state's remaining execution for 2026 and ordering a third-party review after officials failed to execute death row inmate Krista Pike. The convicted murderer is in a critical condition after surviving two syringes of lethal injection. Pike's attorneys argue she has endured punishment greater than anyone else in modern US death penalty history.
11: We worked very closely with her because this is an intelligent woman who knew what she wanted as far as litigation and knew what she didn't want as far as litigation. And in the hopes that she does make a recovery sufficient enough to participate in this, I would like to get her input on what she wants as well.
9: Jetstar insists flights shouldn't be disrupted over the long week, the weekend, despite planned industrial action from staff. Staff will stop carrying out so-called non-essential duties, including making passenger announcements on top of not charging for excess baggage and seat changes. In finance, the Dow Jones is up 20 points, the NASDAQ up 11, and the Australian dollar buying 69.2 US cents. Updating sport, Lachie Neal has thanked his teammates as he prepares to leave Brisbane bound for Collingwood. The midfielder finishing third in the Merritt Murray medal won by Will Ashcroft. Neal also paying tribute to retiring coach Chris Fagan.
12: Fags, once again, thank you for believing in me in 2018 and getting me across to the Lions. The way that you've just let me play to my strengths and haven't bashed me too much when I don't run too hard defensively. Thank you so much for all of that.
9: Isaac Heaney declared his love for Sydney, describing the Swans as family after winning his third straight Bob Skilton medal. That's the latest news in sport.
13: 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You're in Cox Country. 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
16: Good morning, Jade Egan with your local news and sports update. A Wodonga artist who spent over 50 hours on individual artworks is set to unveil a new exhibition celebrating the beauty of the Australian bush. Daniel Brewer reports.
17: Kathy Waller will showcase her detailed studies of native birds, eucalypt blossoms and regional landscapes in Whispers of the Natural World. After a battle with leukemia prompted early retirement, Waller rediscovered her childhood passion for drawing, turning a dust-free medium called Pan Pastels to protect her health while capturing intricate nature scenes. The exhibition opens at the Art Gallery on Ovens on October 8th, with Waller offering live painting demonstrations throughout its run until October 19. Daniel Brewer, Ace Radio.
16: Action sports enthusiasts across the northeast can take to the ramps as the regional skate park series heads into a busy month of competition. Pat Gordon has all the details.
18: The free touring event features skateboarding, scooting and BMX categories for all ages, with upcoming October stops scheduled for Albury, Tangambalanga and Wangaratta. Participants will get 2 45-second runs to showcase their skills, with safety gear and equipment provided on site for anyone looking to enter. Pat Gordon, Ace Radio.
16: Despite the warmer conditions over the past few days, Wangaratta and the rest of the northeast is in for some rain over the coming days. Bureau of Meteorology senior meteorologist David Crock says thunderstorms are also possible.
19: Large parts of the state will see 5 to 20 millimetres of rain, with some higher totals from thunderstorms. So 5 to 20 mils for the Wimmera, the southwest, the central district and for much of Gippsland too. The rain totals drop off as it gets warmer and drier through the north and east of the state, but those areas will get more rain over the next couple of days, so fear not.
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16: The region's top junior tennis talent will come together at the Albury Grass Courts next week for the return of the Rex Hartwick Cup. It's running from Friday, October 9 through to October 11. The event celebrates the legacy of Australian tennis great Rex Hartwick and his deep ties to the local tennis community. And that's your local news and sports update.
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0: Your four-day forecast for the northeast and for the border. We're on flood watch today and we have a sheep grazers alert. It's a cloudy one with rain and there is a thunderstorm likely this afternoon too. Tomorrow will be partly cloudy again with more showers, top of 20. Sunday, partly cloudy, slight chance of an afternoon shower with a top of 21. And Monday will be partly cloudy but fine with a top of 21. Today, Wangaratta, Albury, Wodonga, Benalla and Violettown are chasing tops of 20. Yarrawonga and Rutherglen heading for 21. Beechworth and Myrtleford 18. And it's a top of 17 today for Mount Beauty and Bright. Right now, it's 15 degrees.
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0: Star FM. 8 past 7, Star Brekkie with Hobbsy. Oh, the wet weather's wrecked a few things for the weekend. Boo. Oh, well, you just got to get the weather. But you know what? Get out and support these great events. I'll give you a list of a few things that are going on very soon after our little bit of an Aussie taste of music with Del Braithwaite. And it says here on 92.1 Star FM.

0: Success, you sensation on Star. 16 past 7. I very much did enjoy a little bit of a sleep in this morning with the rain on the roof, but I am feeling for those organisers of events over the weekend. There is nothing worse. You plan months and months out and then the weather has different ideas. But you need to go out and support these great things like G'day Glen Rowan. That's on tomorrow from 9 till 1 right across Glen Rowan's Lions Park and Gladstone Street. You can go and see some markets and everything. There's a car boot sale at the Thuna Hall. It's being run by the Thuna CFA. Oh, they've got the raffle on too, like $2 a ticket. They're going to be drawing that around lunchtime. Second-hand book sale on at the Wang Library. You've got the Yarrawonga My Whaley show on this weekend. And today out at Everton. At Farm Supplies, they've got their field days on today as well. So get out and support them. You've only just got to put on a jacket and maybe an umbrella. It's only water. It's not going to hurt you. It's good for the garden too. So, yeah. Now, if you have an event, by the way, be sure to jump online and tell us all about it too at star921.com.au/events. Or there's another event that I've missed as well that's on tonight, actually, for the fabulous Zach's Noise live music at Zach's Place for the Wangaratta Night Shelter. There's another one. That is, by the way, on star921.com.au. So go and check it out and support these events because, you know, our locals have put a lot of effort into it. And the weather just has other ideas. Damn it. Soon, some Britney and some Pussyfoot. It's a fun hit wonder on 92.1 Star FM.
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0: Pussyfoot, it's the way you do it on Star FM. It's a funny wonder. We got those all day here at Star FM. It is 26 past 7. It is Star Breaking with Hobbsy. This morning, I want to pay tribute to a wonderful local man by the name of Ken Farrell. Brilliant guy. If you're someone who's come across from 3&E, our old station, to Star FM, and you used to listen into the Saturday morning sports hour, you will know Ken. He was very heavily involved in football locally, particularly in the Wangaratta District Junior League, where he was secretary and treasurer for many, many years. He was an umpire. He was also very heavily involved in the Wangaratta Magpies Football Club as well. And he was also a marshal down at Winter Motor Raceway. Ken, in recent years, hadn't been in great health, and unfortunately, last Friday, he passed away. So we say valet to Ken Farrell. My deepest sympathies goes out to his wife, Jackie, his daughter, Nicole, his son-in-law, Peter, and his granddaughters, Ruby and Hannah. Ken's funeral service, by the way, will be held at Mason Park Funerals on the 16th of October at 2 p.m. in the Mason Park Chapel. Then we'll head to the Lawn Cemetery for his interment, and very fittingly, his wake will be held at the Wangaratta Magpies Football Club. Vale, Ken. It's 92.1 Star FM.
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10: 12 degrees in Melbourne, showers, the chance of a thunderstorm later. 17 the top, it's 7:30. Good morning, I'm Madeline Burke. Fresh evidence has emerged in the police investigation into allegations of sexual assault involving the so-called Pullman Five. According to the Herald Sun, detectives have obtained a more than 20-minute recording containing an entertainer's account of events inside the Swan's Melbourne hotel room on August 17. Four players players are still waiting to learn whether they will be charged or cleared, while Riley Bice has been cleared of wrongdoing. It comes as Isaac Heaney received the Swans' Best Player Award last night, despite his involvement in the ongoing investigation. Melbourne copped half its usual October rainfall in just one day yesterday, and more rain is on the way. Flash flooding overwhelmed stormwater drainage systems. Tow trucks were called to help submerged vehicles in South Melbourne. Dani Geary from the SES says crews were called to 191 requests for help responding to flooding and building damage.
11: Yeah, in those sort of Melbourne metro suburbs where the busiest, or I guess the most impacted during this time, South Melbourne, Toorak and Ascot Vale, sort of the majority of suburbs that our volunteers were responding to, but it was pretty widespread.
10: Up to another 20 mils of rain is forecast for Melbourne today, with persistent showers tomorrow. A woman has been killed in a crash at Manor Lakes after her car hit a tree. The 36-year-old died at the scene on Balan Road last night. A teenage girl in the passenger seat suffered non-life-threatening injuries. The new Greens leader is backing a renewed push for gaming platforms to do more to protect Australian children. The eSafety Commissioner argues platforms such as Steam and Epic Games don't have enough proactive measures in place to detect harmful and illegal material. David Shoebridge has told Today large corporations shouldn't leave responsibility for safety solely in the hands of parents and children.
12: You can't sell an unsafe car. You know, you can't sell unsafe products in the supermarket. How are they allowed to sell these, you know, unsafe games? And when you hear about some of the risks kids have been exposed to.
10: Questions are looming over the motive of a co-pilot who stabbed his captain on a flight from Dubai to Israel. Israeli Prime Minister Benjamin Netanyahu claims the Fly Dubai pilot had undergone Islamist radical indoctrination. Foreign Minister Penny Wong confirmed two Australians were on board, identified as Sydney couple Stephen and Carol Moss. Victoria's doctors are still waiting for the state government to put a deal on the table to despite hundreds of health staff rallying in the rain outside State Parliament yesterday afternoon. The strike came after more than 14 months of negotiations. In finance, the Dow Jones is up 20 points, the Nasdaq up 10, and the Aussie dollar buying 69.2 US cents. Updating sport, Nick Madison and Victoria's Sam Harper have been called into the Australian squad for the test tour of South Africa as Cameron Green battles injury. Eddie Summerfield reports.
13: Last year, Nick Madison was undergoing treatment for testicular cancer. A week on from scoring a one-day century for New South Wales against Victoria, he's on his way to South Africa. Victorian keeper batsman Sam Harper also being sent for cover, with Josh Inglis ruled out of the first test with a finger injury. While all-rounder Cameron Green is battling an abdominal strain, Australia's first test in South Africa since the ball tampering saga begins next Friday in Durban. Eddie Summerfield reporting.
10: Alex de Minaur, Kimberly Birrell and Storm Hunter have all had wins at the China Open. And that's the latest in news and in sport.
14: 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You're in Cox Country. 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
15: Good morning, Jade Egan with your local news and sports update. An Albury District Girl Guide is hoping to inspire others after earning the movement's highest youth achievement. Liam McCullough reports.
16: 18-year-old Kit Sanini spent 3 years completing leadership training, environmental research and mentoring younger members to secure the prestigious Queen's Guide Award. Following 9 years with the organisation, the Oxley teenager will be formally celebrated at upcoming ceremonies in Sydney and Albury. Liam McCullough, Ace Radio.
15: North East Water Chair Stephen Brown is stepping down after more than a decade on the board. Brown will finish at the end of October to pursue a new role, concluding 11 years with the regional utility, including 3 as chair. During his time at the helm, he helped deliver an industry-first 8-year pricing period, as well as an Aboriginal delegate program that has since been rolled out across Victoria. Deputy Chair Victoria Schmidt will take over as acting chair from November 1st. Benambra independent candidate Dr. Lockie McKeeman has committed to supporting efforts to preserve the Wodonga Golf Course. The privately owned site is being considered for possible rezoning, with Dr. McKeeman saying residents deserve transparency throughout the process.
17: I want to be absolutely clear that I commit to supporting the community efforts and advocacy regarding protecting the Wodonga Golf Course. But I think the campaign should be absolutely clear and open and transparent regarding what is possible on privately owned land. No candidate in this election or political party is above the law when it comes to private land use. I really hope we can have a good outcome regarding what is a valued green space in our community. I look forward to working with local advocacy groups trying to achieve an outcome that our community will all be happy with.
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15: The Country Basketball League returns this weekend with round one action tipping off for local teams across the border. Tomorrow, the Wodonga Wolves host the Swan Hill Flyers in both the men's and women's competitions. On Sunday, the Albury Cougars meet the Flyers at the Lauren Jackson Sports Centre, while the Wangaratta Warriors start their season with a bye. And that's your local news and sports update.
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0: Your four-day forecast for the northeast and for the border. We're on flood watch today and we have a sheep grazers alert. It's a cloudy one with rain and there is a thunderstorm likely this afternoon too. Tomorrow will be partly cloudy again with more showers, top of 20. Sunday, partly cloudy, slight chance of an afternoon shower with a top of 21. And Monday will be partly cloudy but fine with a top of 21. Today, Wangaratta, Albury, Wodonga, Benalla and Violettown are chasing tops of 20. Yarrawonga and Rutherglen heading for 21. Beechworth and Myrtleford 18. And it's a top of 17 today for Mount Beauty and Bright. Right now, it's 15 degrees.
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0: 22 to 8, it is Star Brekkie with Hobbsy. Now, we're hearing that house prices have been falling on the national level. And on the flip side of that, we're hearing that interest rates are going up. So if you've been thinking about investing in property, what does it mean? What should you really concentrate on? Well, Kate from Hume Bank knows what you should be concentrating on. I'm going to chat to her next.

0: across the northeastern border. 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

0: 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It is Star Brekky with Hobbsy. Investing in property is good fun. Now, when it comes to investing in property, the purchase price is only one part of the story. Today, we are looking at the numbers that investors should understand with Kate Worsling from Hume Bank. How are you, Kate?
1: I'm good. How are you, Hobbsy?
0: I'm very well. Now, what are the numbers investors in property should consider before getting right into it?
1: Yeah, so we think investors should look beyond the purchase price. So they need to consider things like rental yield, expected rental income, loan repayments, insurance, maintenance costs, and having a buffer for any unexpected expenses. So looking at the full picture can help you understand whether an investment is likely to support those long-term goals of yours.
0: Gotcha. Good old cash flow. Now, why is cash flow so important?
1: So because an investment property needs to be manageable over time, so having a clear understanding of your income and expenses and also allowing room for any unexpected costs can really help make more informed decisions.
0: Gotcha. So is it just about finding the highest return, you think?
1: Look, not necessarily. So a strong investment decision considers the full picture and how the property fits within those personal goals of yours.
0: Gotcha. So when it comes to investing in property, what is your final message today?
1: So we think it's really important to take the time to understand both the numbers and the risk before you make any decisions. So good investing starts with good information, not just a good-looking property.
0: That is super advice. Thank you, Kate.
1: No worries, Hobbsy. All good.
0: 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The information in this content is general in nature and does not constitute financial or credit advice. You should consider seeking independent financial advice that takes into account your individual circumstances before making any decisions. 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

0: Crowded House, something so strong on 92.1 Star FM. All Rubber Glen Little Athletics is back for the 2026-27 season. They're going to kick it off on Tuesday at 2:15 p.m. So a little while after school. There's a free barbie for the kids and you get two free trial sessions for new athletes who's going to go along to that as well. Good fun too. Get out there and get some energy out. If you've got kids who are climbing the walls, they're very energetic. This could be for you. You can jump online to the Rutherglen Little Athletics Facebook page to find out more details on that one. Whilst you're on Facebook, be sure to jump on to star921.com.au if you're on the interwebs, /events, and check out our vault guesses because it could lead you to winning $500 cash, which we are about to try and give away after an 8 o'clock news update. Right now, we need you to play, however. 57222999 is the number. We are going to give this thing a red-hot crack after 8 o'clock, so be sure to have your numbers ready to go. We'll take caller number 10 this morning. 57222999. Call me now. We will play next. Oh, by the way, by having a go, you also get yourself a free ticket to the Wangaratta Cinema Centre to go and see some great movies that are on at the moment. Plenty of kids' movies for a bit of fun. Yeah, look, you might have your kids at home. Nothing better like taking them to the cinema. I still remember going to the cinema as a kid. It's good fun. So call now, get a cinema ticket, and maybe $500 here on Star FM. 57222999. Call me now. Call at 10. Get to go.
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11: 12 degrees in Melbourne. Showers, the chance of a thunderstorm during this afternoon and evening. 17 is the forecast high. It's 8 o'clock. Good morning. I'm Madeline Burke. A new secret recording has been handed to detectives investigating the Sydney Swans Pullman Hotel saga. Eddie Summerfield reports.
12: Isaac Heaney was absent from last night's Sydney Club Champion as he won a third straight Bob Skilton medal, declaring his love for Sydney, describing the Swans as family in a pre-recorded video message receiving a standing ovation. Chairman Andrew Pridham addressing the room, stating the five players who didn't attend last night, quote, strenuously deny the allegations. A fresh recording has been handed to police investigators detailing one performer's account of what happened at the Pullman Hotel. The Herald Sun reporting the more than 20-minute recording was made about a fortnight after the August 17 incident and was given directly to detectives. Four Swans players remain under investigation, while teammate Riley Bice has been cleared of wrongdoing and is being treated as a witness. Eddie Summerfield reporting.
11: The SES has responded to 191 calls for help after yesterday's deluge caused flooding and building damage. Senior forecaster David Croxey says Melbourne copped half its usual October rainfall in just one day, with 47 millimetres falling.
2: For many sites across the metro area, it was the wettest day since April 2024, and we saw falls of 40 to 50 millimetres across most of the metro area. About half of that fell really quickly around 3 p.m. yesterday when that cold front blasted through the city, so there's about 20 to 25 millimetres that came down really quickly, and that caused a lot of flash flooding.
11: Up to another 20 mils of rain is forecast for Melbourne today. A woman has died in a crash at Manor Lakes. The 36-year-old was driving a car with a teenage girl in a passenger seat when it crashed into a tree along Balan Road last night. The passenger was taken to hospital with non-life-threatening injuries. The Israeli Prime Minister alleges a co-pilot who stabbed the captain in an alleged attempt to crash a plane as it flew to Israel had undergone radical Islamist indoctrination and was clearly suicidal. Speaking to Fox News, Benjamin Netanyahu has praised the actions of the passengers and off-duty pilots who subdued the attacker and landed the fly-by plane safely.
3: These are ordinary civilians, you know, Israeli citizens who became heroes, superheroes. I mean, one guy overcame the attacker, the other helped tie him up.
11: In the US, the Tennessee governor is halting the state's remaining execution for the year and ordering a third-party review after officials failed to execute death row inmate Krista Pike. Authorities say the convicted murderer is in a critical condition, receiving life-saving care after surviving two syringes of lethal injection. In finance, the Dow Jones is up 20 points this morning, the Nasdaq up 10, and the Australian dollar buying 69.2 US cents. Updating sport, Andrew Welsh says there's no shortcuts and has cited Brisbane and Fremantle's rise as Essendon looks to put 2026 in the past. Zach Merritt has been crowned with a record equaling 7th Crichton medal. The Bombers president using the best and fairest to spell out the ambition for the future under new coach Mark McVay.
4: There's no gaming the system. Equalisation in the industry is too smart for that. There are no shortcuts. We are doing it the right way. You've already seen that with some of the appointments we've made this year. We've brought in quality people with the right experience to take the club forward.
11: Bailey Smith has won his first Kaji Greaves medal as Geelong's best and fairest, and Victoria Racing Club chairman Neil Wilson will leave the organisation after the Melbourne Cup. That's the latest news in sport.
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16: Good morning, Jade Egan with your local news and sports update. The northeastern border is set for some wet weather over the next 4 days following several warmer days. Bureau of Meteorology senior meteorologist David Kroc says thunderstorms could also develop.
17: Patchy rain across much of the state to start with, and then really thickening up through the day as that trough system comes into play. So large parts of the state will see 5 to 20 millimetres of rain with some higher totals from thunderstorms.
16: Visitors to an upcoming Wodonga art exhibition will get a rare front row seat to watch a local artist create her work in real time. 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
16: Elite women's basketball returns to the border as the Southside Melbourne Flyers take on the University of Canberra Capitals in a WNBL pre-season blockbuster. 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
0: Your four-day forecast for the northeast and for the border. We're on flood watch today and we have a sheep grazier's alert. It's a cloudy one with rain and there is a thunderstorm likely this afternoon too. Tomorrow will be partly cloudy again with more showers, top of 20. Sunday, partly cloudy, slight chance of an afternoon shower with a top of 21. And Monday will be partly cloudy but fine with a top of 21. Today, Wangaratta, Albury, Wodonga, Benalla and Violettown are chasing tops of 20. Yarrawonga and Rutherglen heading for 21. Beechworth and Myrtleford, 18. And it's a top of 17 today for Mount Beauty and Bright. Right now, it's 15 degrees.
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0: Star Breakfast with Hobbsy at 8 past 8 for the final time this week. We're going to try and open our Hume Bank vault. 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
0: Oh, Helen, have you been enjoying the rain this morning on the roof?
22: Oh, it's beautiful, but it's a bit of a, you know, I don't know what I'm going to do all day now.
0: Oh, well, maybe you win $500 cash and then you can think about how to spend it. How does that sound?
22: Oh, well, that sounds ideal, but we'll see how we go.
0: Oh, dear. Now, Helen, four numbers will open this thing. We've identified them. It's the combination we're stuck with.
22: Exactly. But we'll give it a go.
0: All right. For the final time this week, the pressure's on you, Helen. What have you got for me?
22: 9803.
23: Security breach. Security breach. Security breach.
22: That's good or bad?
0: That's bad. That's bad, Helen. I'd been very excited if it was good, but no, that's bad. Let's make sure your numbers are the four numbers that we need. And, well, that's a yes. They're just the wrong combo, Helen. But I tell you what, I've got you sorted. Yeah. I've got you sorted for today. Because it's indoors day, we're going to send you to the Wangaratta Cinema Centre. You can see a movie.
22: Oh, excellent. Thanks very much for that. That'll be ideal.
0: Wonderful. We'll stay there and I'll get your details from you. And Monday, it is back. Thanks to Hume Bank. Write Helen's number down or scratch it through, depending on what you're doing. And give your combination a go Monday and maybe win $500 cash. It's your Hume Bank vault on Star FM.

0: Alex Warren Ordinary, Star FM, it is Star Brekkie with Hobbsy. This morning, whilst lying in bed, listening to the rain on the roof, going, oh, how glorious is this? It occurred to me that I should give myself a five-minute line, which was great. Then I went, oh, no, on Monday at this time, I'm going to have to be awake and at work because daylight saving starts on Sunday. And then I came crashing back to reality. So I just climbed out of bed. Well, you got to get used to it now. So, Sunday morning, we've got to put our clocks forward at 2 o'clock. It's going to jump to 3. Oh, dear me. And then Monday morning, of course, we've got to get the kids off to school. So that's going to be great fun. Oh, which, again, an early reminder that the 40K an hour zones will be back in operation. Obviously, getting used to travelling at 60 k's an hour down Williams Road at the moment. It's going to be a shock to the system. Thank goodness they got flashing lights to remind us. Serve some coin and ace of base. It is 92.1 Star FM.
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0: Ace of Base, the sign on 92.1 Star FM. It is Star Bricky with Hobbsy. It's almost news time. Hey, there's an election in the air, and the Wodonga Golf Course is part of an election campaign. More on that next.
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6: 12 degrees in Melbourne, showers, the chance of a thunderstorm later. 17 the top, it's 8:30. Good morning, I'm Madeline Burke. Two teenage girls will face court today after being charged over a crash on the Balti Bridge. Kiara Parker reports.
7: A stolen Mitsubishi Eclipse clipped a truck and flipped onto its roof on the Balti Bridge on Wednesday morning. Two females and a male were seen running from the vehicle through peak hour traffic. The truck driver wasn't injured. Two 14-year-old girls were arrested in the Greater Frankston area yesterday. They've both been charged with offences including aggravated burglary and theft of a motor vehicle. They'll face a children's court today. Police are still hunting the male on the run. Anyone with information is urged to contact Crime Stoppers. Kiara Parker, Melbourne.
6: A man has been bashed and left on the ground unconscious in Sunshine. A witness says two women and a man attacked a man in broad daylight yesterday. Emergency services found the 27-year-old unconscious on Hampshire Road around 3:30. He was taken to hospital with non-life-threatening injuries. Police say no arrests have yet been made over the assault. Jetstar insists flights shouldn't be disrupted over the weekend despite planned industrial action. Staff will stop carrying out so-called non-essential duties, including making passenger announcements on top of not charging for excess baggage and seat changes. One-hour work stoppages are also planned at times. Services union spokesperson Don Brown argues workers are tired of not being paid fairly.
8: This was action has culminated after their ridiculous pay offer of 2.1% at the last meeting last week. There's going to be a minor inconvenience, but it's for a good course. Like, these workers work really hard to make sure these passengers get on time and to the destinations that they're travelling to.
6: The Reserve Bank says tens of thousands of first home buyers are facing a growing risk of falling into negative equity. In its biannual financial health check, the central bank warns low deposit buyers are the most vulnerable following four interest rate hikes this year. Also making news in Melbourne today, Israel's Prime Minister says the co-pilot of a passenger jet who stabbed the captain in an apparent attempt to crash the plane as it flew to Israel had undergone on radical Islamist indoctrination and was clearly suicidal. US death row inmate Krista Pike is in a critical condition after surviving two lethal injection attempts, leading Tennessee's governor to halt all executions for the year. And Victoria's doctors are still waiting for the state government to put a deal on the table, despite hundreds of health staff rallying in the rain outside state parliament yesterday. In finance, the Dow Jones is up 20 points, the Nasdaq up 11, and the Aussie dollar buying 69.2 US cents. In sport, Chris Fagan has been farewelled from Brisbane at the club's Merritt Murray Medal. Will Ashcroft won the best and fairest from Josh Dunkley and Lockie Neal. Fagan becoming emotional when thanking the club.
9: Now, the Brisbane Lions isn't just a football club. It's the people. It's the friendships. It's the memories. The setbacks we've overcome and the joy that we've shared. It's about belonging to something bigger than ourselves. And that's what makes me proud to be a Lion.
6: Isaac Heaney has declared his love for Sydney, describing the Swans as family after winning his third straight Bob Skilton medal. Heaney and the other members of the so-called Pullman Five did not attend last night's club champion. And Cameron Green is in doubt for the first test against South Africa. That's the latest in news and sport.
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12: Good morning. Jade Egan with your local news and sport. Bunambra independent candidate Dr. Lockie McKeeman has backed calls to preserve the Wodonga Golf Course amid concerns over possible rezoning. Dr. McKeeman says the community wants the course preserved while acknowledging the land is privately owned and any rezoning would need to go through the planning process.
13: I want to be absolutely clear that I commit to supporting the community efforts and advocacy regarding protecting the Wodonga Golf Course. But I think the campaign should be absolutely clear and open and transparent regarding what is possible on privately owned land. No candidate in this election or political party is above the law when it comes to private land use. I really hope we can have a good outcome regarding what is a valued green space in our community. I look forward to working with local advocacy groups trying to achieve an outcome that our community will all be happy with.
12: An 18-year-old from Oxley has earned Girl Guides Australia's highest youth honour following 3 years of dedicated community service and self-development. Liam McCullough reports.
14: Kit Sanini was presented with the Queen's Guide Award through the Albury District Girl Guides after completing extensive projects in leadership, environmental research and volunteering. Sanini, who joined the organisation 9 years ago, will be formally recognised at special ceremonies in Sydney and Albury in October. Liam McCullough, Ace Radio.
12: Northeast Water Chair Stephen Brown is stepping down after more than 11 years of service on the board. Brown, who has served as chair since 2023, will finish at the end of October to take up a new role. During his tenure, he helped drive major milestones for the utility, including an industry-first 8-year pricing period and an Aboriginal delegate program that has since been adopted statewide. Deputy Chair Victoria Schmidt will step in as acting chair from November 1st.
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12: Junior tennis players from across the region are preparing to hit the courts in Albury for this year's Rex Hartwick Cup. The annual tournament gets underway at the Albury grass courts on Friday, October 9, and runs through until October 11. The event honours Australian tennis great Rex Hartwick and his strong connection to the Albury tennis community. And that's your local news and sport.
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16: Your four-day forecast for the northeast and for the border. We're on flood watch today and we have a sheep grazies alert. It's a cloudy one with rain and there is a thunderstorm likely this afternoon too. Tomorrow will be partly cloudy again with more showers, top of 20. Sunday, partly cloudy, slight chance of an afternoon shower with a top of 21. And Monday will be partly cloudy but fine with a top of 21. Today, Wangaratta, Albury, Wodonga, Benalla and Violettown are chasing finishing tops of 20. Yarrawonga and Rutherglen heading for 21. Beechworth and Myrtleford 18. And it's a top of 17 today for Mount Beauty and Bright. Right now, it's 15 degrees.
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16: Star Breakfast with Hobbsy at 23 to 9. My musical taste goes right across the gamut of everything. It's very eclectic, as we would say. There's a great event coming up at Millawa Hall that really, I think it ticks the box for me. Absolutely. Maybe it ticks the box for you. We've got a giveaway coming up in minutes. What's it all about? Stick around and find out after Pat Benatar and Baltimora on Star.

0: Baltimore's Tarzan Boy, a funny hit wonder on 92.1 Star FM. It is Star Bricky with Hobbsy. Now, Baltimore is a long way from opera, like Don Giovanni, the classic from 1787, one of Mozart's finest. But that is coming to Millewa Hall tomorrow afternoon at 2 p.m. Jamie, it's going to be a wonderful night.
1: It's going to be a fantastic time. We love coming to Millewa. One thing we've found at Millewa is if people can't actually get in, can't get tickets, they bring their picnics and sit around outside and have a listen, which I think is fantastic.
0: It is brilliant. Now, it is a fabulous story about Don Juan, the greatest lover that ever lived throughout Europe. Is that right? Am I on the ball?
1: It is. It's a very interesting take on Don Juan because he's normally played as a bit of an anti-hero, but in this he's really the villain. And he does come to... Well, spoiler alert, the person who dies in the first scene, that's not the last you've seen of him.
0: Right.
1: And he comes back for a horrible revenge in the last scene. So it's a fantastic opera. It's full of all these tunes that as soon as you hear them, you think, oh, yeah, I know that.
0: Gotcha. And that's the great thing about the classical music as well. You will know it. It's not something that's going to be off, you know, some back catalogue thing. This has been in the repertoire for, since 1787.
1: And, you know, you don't need to bring a textbook with you. It's very, very accessible. It's very approachable. It's a very funny story in places and quite dark in others. So it's been a bit of a challenge putting it all together, but I'm really looking forward to Saturday.
0: It's going to be great. Make sure you're there, and you can do that because, Jamie, you've been kind enough to give us a double pass, haven't you?
1: Absolutely have, yes.
0: Wonderful. If you'd like to grab your ticket to Don Giovanni tomorrow, 2 p.m. at Millewa Hall, you can call me now at 57222999, and you can book your own tickets if you like through Hermanitix. Jamie, chookers, and enjoy your time tomorrow at Millewa Hall.
1: Really looking forward to it. Thank you so much.
0: It's a pleasure. That's Jamie from Lister Opera performing tomorrow afternoon, 2 p.m. at the Millewa Hall.
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0: 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Star breaking with Hobbsy. Patsy's called through. Hey, Patsy, what's going on?
1: Just a quick one. We were just sitting at the lights at Reed and Murphy Street, and they were stuck for Reed Street for a very, very long time, and someone got out and pushed the pedestrian crossing button, and that flipped them over. So there might be ongoing issues with that. I don't know, because of the rain, the sensors might not be working.
0: Rightio. So keep that in mind. And don't go through the red lights. By the way, people, don't go through the red lights. Thanks, Patsy. Hopefully that'll get sorted. We're about to hit 9 o'clock and get into the workday. Got some Cold Chisel, Destiny's Child and Billy Joel here on 92.1 Star FM. 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
12: 12 degrees in Melbourne, showers, the chance of a thunderstorm later on. It's 9 o'clock. Good morning, I'm Madeline Burke. Three Israeli passengers will receive Presidential Heroism Awards after stopping a pilot from trying to crash the plane. The Fly Dubai flight carrying 174 passengers plunged 14,000 feet after the co-pilot allegedly attempted to stab his captain. Jet pilot and plane crash litigation expert Arthur Wolk says it's remarkable that a pilot could manage to sneak an edged weapon onto a plane.
13: They go through a security checkpoint, and in theory, the security checkpoint should have disclosed that he was carrying a weapon. Obviously, there's a breakdown of security at the point of departure, and that's going to have to be looked at very carefully for the future.
12: Israeli officials are praising the actions of the passengers and off-duty pilots who subdued the attacker and landed the plane safely. Melbourne recorded its wettest day since April 2024 when 48 mils of rain fell yesterday. That's half the city's usual October rainfall in just a single day. The SES responded to 191 calls for help with flooding and building damage. Senior forecaster at the Bureau, David Crox, says more rain is on the way.
14: Perhaps another 10 to 20 millimetres through today, and the same again possibly tomorrow. So there's rain around still through the, particularly through Friday night into early Saturday morning, before clearing out later on Saturday.
12: A woman has been killed in a crash at Manor Lakes after her car hit a tree. The 36-year-old died at the scene on Balan Road last night. A teenage girl in a passenger seat suffered non-life-threatening injuries. Calls are growing for the ATO to reverse its decision to stop accepting credit card payments. The opposition is calling on the federal government to intervene and force the tax office to reverse course of the move triggered by the ban on card payment surcharges. The eSafety Commission Commissioner is slamming major gaming platforms, including Epic Games and Steam, for failing to protect children from online harm. A report found companies are relying on basic self-reporting rather than proactive tools to detect child exploitation and grooming. Commissioner Julie Inman-Grant has told Today tech giants are leaving too much on parents and children when policing their own safety.
15: And what we have found is the protections of child accounts are not on by default to the extent they will. We were concerned that adult accounts could contact child accounts without any form of parental consent, and those adults could be parents or predators.
12: And Australia has emerged as the third largest target globally for North Korean hackers. According to Microsoft's latest digital defense report, cybercriminals are increasingly using AI to make digital attacks faster, cheaper, and harder to detect. In finance, the Australian stock market is poised to open higher by approximately 45 points this morning, the Australian dollar buying 69.2 US cents. In sport, the AFL's free agency period is now open. Eddie Summerfield reports.
16: Free agency begins today, closing next Friday. Sydney's Joel Amati expect to join Carlton. Toby Green to make his way to Geelong. Collingwood to sign Lachie Neale, tipped to be among the early signings. Less clear is on how soon Zach Butters will sign with the Western Bulldogs, with free agency to wrap up next Friday. The trade period opens on Monday, a case of deja vu, as Hawthorn and Essendon haggle over a deal for now seven-time Essendon Crichton medalist Zach Merritt, with the trade period closing Wednesday week. Eddie Summerfield, Melbourne.
12: And that's the latest in news and in sport.
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19: 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An 18-year-old from Oxley has earned Girl Guides Australia's highest youth honour following 3 years of dedicated community service. Leah McCullough reports.
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19: 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The Country Basketball League season tips off this weekend, with Wodonga hosting Swan Hill tomorrow, before Albury takes on the Flyers on Sunday. That's the latest local news and sport.
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0: Your four-day forecast for the north, east and for the border. We're on flood watch today and we have a sheep grazers alert. It's a cloudy one with rain and there is a thunderstorm likely this afternoon too. Tomorrow will be partly cloudy again with more showers, top of 20. Sunday, partly cloudy, slight chance of an afternoon shower with a top of 21. And Monday will be partly cloudy but fine with a top of 21. Today, Wangaratta, Albury, Wodonga, Benalla and Violettown are chasing tops of 20. Yarrawonga and Rutherglen heading for 21. Beechworth and Myrtleford, 18. And it's a top of 17 today for Mount Beauty and Bright. Right now, it's 15 degrees.
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0: Destiny's Child, Independent Women, 92.1 Star FM. Star Brekkie with Hobbsy at 14 past 9. Oh, Maria, you've got a question about the vault guesses.
1: Just checking. You got 10 left?
0: Hang on, let me check.
1: Got to keep you on your toes.
0: Oh, you do. 1, 2, 3, 4, 5, 6, 7, 8, 9, 10, 11, 12, 13, 14, 15 guesses. One of them was a double up. 10 left. Look at you go.
1: Yep, 10.
0: 10.
1: We're on the right track.
0: We are on the right track. Monday, we might give the money away. 57222999 is the number to call to have a go at trying to win the money thanks to Hume Bank on Monday. All those guesses, like I said, with 10 possible combinations left. The 15 guesses so far can be found at star921.com.au. As I said, one of them is a double up. That means there's only 10 left. Yeah. It'll make sense when you get on there and take a look. Here's Billy Joel now on Star FM.

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West. Escape Club's Wild West, time to star Femity Star Brekkie with Hobbsy. Oh, I forgot my Powerball ticket last night. Kicking myself. Well, I was, until I found out no one won it. 40 million last night, 60 million next week. Better go up and see Nilish there at Wang Tobacco and Lotto. Get my ticket for next week. Chances are you're about to lose, like people did last night. Yeah. Here's Roxette. It's 92.1 Star FM.

Jet, you're going to be my girl. 92.1 Star FM, but he's Star Bricky with Hobbsy. Oh, Christmas, dare I mention its name, is not far away. And that means that our Christmas carols here at Star FM aren't far away either. Now, we are looking for people to come and entertain us. If you're a singer, we'd love to get you on board. If you have a food truck and you're pretty handy and you'd like to be part of the catering as well, we'd love to hear from you. And if you just generally like to help out the community behind the scenes and give us a hand to setting it up, because it takes a lot of effort, you can reach out via our Star FM website, star921.com.au, or just pick up the phone, chat to the boss now. He's sitting in his office. Yep, his car's in the car park. You can call 5722 1566 and say, hey, I'd love to be part of what you're doing. It is coming up on the 12th of December. So if you've got a bit of time, we'd love to have you on board. Soon.

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0: Major Lazer and Justin Bieber. Cold water on Star FM. There's plenty of that pouring down today. There could be quite a bit of it a lot later. So we're on flood watch across the northeast and the border, which you can get a full weather update, by the way, if you stick around after 10 with Cara Prater. It's got great music for you too, by the way. Tina Turner, Shawn Mendes, The Cranberries, oh, and our fun hit wonders all day, Rocky Burnett. Fantastic. That's coming up after 10. I'll catch you again tomorrow morning from 6.
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13: 12 degrees in Melbourne. Showers today. The chance of a thunderstorm during this afternoon and evening. A maximum of 17. It's 10 o'clock. Good morning. I'm Madeline Burke. An aviation expert says there's the potential more people could have been involved in the apparent hijacking of a Fly Dubai jet bound for Tel Aviv. It comes after a co-pilot allegedly stabbed the captain and tried to crash the plane. Passengers and crew overpowering the attacker before the jet made an emergency